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6: Christine Lisi. So we continue to await a judge's ruling in Baton Rouge on SEC restrictions for NFL players trying to go back to college. That issue is at the heart of a lawsuit filed by the SEC against one of its founding member schools, LSU, accused the university of recruiting professional athletes against league rules. The lawsuit by the SEC seeks to prevent individuals who choose to leave college athletics, sign professional playing contracts, and compete professionally from being able to return to college competition. Meantime, on the field on this Thursday night on ESPN, Coach Deion Sanders' Colorado team visiting Georgia Tech. Buffaloes and Yellow Jackets are scoreless in the first quarter. Austin Simmons has thrown a pair of touchdown passes. Number 25, Missouri, with a 14-0 first quarter lead on Arkansas Pine Bluff. That game on the SEC Network. Michael Lombardi, a top aide to Coach Bill Belichick, resigned as the GM of North Carolina's football team. He'd been on paid leave in the wake of an internal investigation into a human resources complaint filed by a former UNC front office employee. Baseball, 39th home run of the season for P. Crow Armstrong. That's one back of Philadelphia's Kyle Schwarber for the major league lead. PCA and the Cubs up 2-1 on the Brewers, top of the fifth inning. Adley Rutschman, first game back in Baltimore since the trade to Boston, homered in his first at bat. Orioles, though, have answered with a couple, including home runs by Luis Robert Jr. and Pete Alonso. They are up 3-1 on the Red Sox, bottom five. Joe Max RBI singles up the Marlins lead to 2-1. 2-0 on the Royals, bottom of the third inning. Rays and Rangers are scoreless, bottom two. Texas, 2.5 back of Houston in the AL West. Astros defeated the White Sox 6-2.
7: Hey, it's Michelle Smallman, and coming up Friday, we get you ready for a jam-packed week one in college football, and I'll tell you which ranked teams are on upset alert. 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
8: On ESPN Radio, the ESPN app, Sirius XM Channel 80, Amber Dean, presented by Progressive Insurance. He's Ian Fitzsimmons. I'm Gabe Neitzel, in for Amber Wilson. The latest from where Ian actually is in Baton Rouge, Pete Thamel tweeting out.
9: 5 blocks away is where Thamel is sweating right now, outside the courthouse.
8: Right outside the courthouse. Closing arguments apparently have now ended. A decision is expected in a half hour. Judge will rule from the bench. That's the latest from Pete Thamel. So, within the next 30 minutes, we should have a ruling on the state lawsuit. That is going on in Louisiana.
9: You can't make this up. Only in my home state, right, would this happen. LSU, you wanted Lane Kiffin? Well, you got Lane Kiffin. I mean, this is full boat. But earlier today, a guy who was also interested in what's going on here in Baton Rouge, as is the rest of the country when it comes to college athletics, commissioners, athletic directors, coaches, you name it, in every sport are all paying attention to this thing, and that's Tony Petitti. I had a chance to sit down with him earlier today, and I just began by asking him, hey, last couple weeks, anything going on in your world?
10: Yeah, every day is interesting. There's always two or three unexpected things that happen as you come to the office. Look, I think I can say we're really excited that student athletes are back and we're playing all of our sports back in the fall and really getting into the football weekend. We've been playing soccer and we got volleyball. 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
5: 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The goodwill from winning the game over in Ireland not lasting very long at the University of North Carolina, Ian, because their general manager, Michael Lombardi, who was placed on administrative leave earlier this summer, he, by the way, was the highest paid general manager in college football, resigned earlier today. There was an investigation going into Michael Lombardi, apparently that is still ongoing. And now they are going, kind of shifting the focus of that from Lombardi to Bill's son, Steve Belichick. There are questions whether the defensive coordinator used drugs on the job or provided drugs to at least one player. That's according to a report from WRAL. So, again, it's nothing good that is going to be coming out of seemingly this investigation into Lombardi and now also being focused on Steve Belichick.
6: You hope they, if this is true, it's all alleged, right? But if it is, you hope they get some help. And, you know, it's got to be hard for Coach Belichick, meaning Bill, if, you know, your son, had some issues off the field. That's got to be hard for a dad. Especially if you're working with your son. Did you not see it? If it's true, right? How did you not pick up on it? I think a parent knows their children about as well as anybody, you know, outside of a spouse, because you're with them 24/7, right? So this is one where we've gone from UNC, hey, nice win over TCU, and then obviously the news. I had known it because I live in Dallas, but, you know, TCU had an all-out brawl in their locker room where one player sent another one to a hospital, you know, with a brain bleed. Obviously a little turmoil going on with the Horned Frogs there when they went over to Dublin. UNC comes away with a 15-10 win without Steve Belichick, without Lombardi. It was a damn solid win, man. But now you look at this and everything that was going on with TCU, how impressive was it really? But the bigger thing is, not away from ball, that these two guys, if they need to get help, get the help, man.
5: Apparently they are now also investigating whether a member of UNC's recruiting staff had a sexual relationship with a player. With the investigation also saying that to WRAL. So it's not even, again, people who are not even unnamed. The only names we know of right now are Michael Lombardi, who did resign today, Steve Belichick, and again, just kind of a lot of things happening off the field for this. And for UNC, it just seems like one distraction after another in terms of off the field stuff. They just can't seem to gain any momentum on the football field ever since Bill Belichick got there. It seemed like this could be a year where maybe they get some traction. Maybe they start building a good foundation. And like you said, after a good win, now all of a sudden that's

0: Not athletes, not AD. Yeah, no. We're talking. We're hearing from politicians. We got games going on right now, man. Colorado just scored. They're up 7-0 right now on Georgia Tech. I mean, you know, with 13 minutes to go in the second quarter. UMass, the Minutemen are winning at the Big Ten, 37-14. So instead of talking about ball and getting you ready for these some monster matchups this weekend, starting with Clemson LSU, what are we doing? We're talking about damn lawsuits. Can we just play ball?
1: Well, we've got the breaking news. We've got it.
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1: Pete Thamel putting this out on X just moments ago. The injunction granted by Judge William Jordan, paving the way for NCAA and SEC eligibility for more than 40 athletes. That group does include potential LSU transfers, Daquan Wright and Xavier Harris, setting up a seismic decision for LSU whether they put them on the roster.
0: There is no doubt in my mind that they will be on that roster tomorrow. Why would you go through all this and not put them on the roster when the ruling went in your favor, even though the SEC has filed a federal lawsuit against you?
1: So you would run the risk of potentially facing discipline
0: from
1: the
0: SEC? Not me!
1: Well, not you, but they're not going to discipline you, but they would discipline
0: LSU. No, I'm saying if I were the coach, hell no, yeah. I'm not. If I'm the AD, I'm going, back off, man, what the hell? You know how much money we get from this conference? Are you out of your mind? No, I'm going to. I wouldn't have gotten this far, brother. There is no damn way in the inner rings of Dante's Inferno that I would be doing this. No.
1: Here we are. We are going to hear from Matt Muscano from 104.5 ESPN Baton Rouge. He is coming up next as the injunction has been granted, paving the way for SEC and NCAA eligibility for players who signed NFL contracts and are trying to come back.
0: Anybody surprised?
1: No. Exactly. I'd have been a lot more surprised if it went the other way.
0: Amen.
1: It's Amber and Ian on ESPN Radio.
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1: Hey, this is Rich Eisen. 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
3: I'm Christine Lisi. Breaking news, the injunction has been granted by a judge in Baton Rouge, clearing the way for NCAA and SEC eligibility for more than 40 athletes, a group that includes potential LSU transfers Daquan Wright and Xavier Harris following their brief NFL stints. Now, a monumental decision awaits LSU if those players will officially be put on the Tigers roster, which is due out tomorrow. The ruling comes just hours after the SEC filed a lawsuit against LSU, one of the league's founding members. The conference accuses the school of a deliberate and coordinated campaign to recruit pro athletes to play football. The suit wants to keep individuals who've signed professional contracts from returning to college to play. Now, from the courtroom to the football field, in a game on ESPN, Colorado and Georgia Tech tied at 7 in the second quarter. Austin Simmons has thrown for 243 yards and 4 touchdowns. Number 25, Missouri, leading Arkansas Pine Bluff 37-0 in the second quarter. That game on the SEC Network. On ESPNU, number 21, Utah, leading Idaho 10-0 in the first quarter. Wayshon Parker with a 9-yard touchdown catch. Michael Lombardi, a top aide to Coach Bill Belichick, resigned as the GM of North Carolina's football team. He'd been on paid leave in the wake of an internal investigation into a human resources complaint filed by a former UNC front office employee. Pete Crow Armstrong hit a two-run homer, his 39th of the season. He's now one back of tying Philadelphia's Kyle Schwarber for the major league lead. Cubs still clinging to that 2-1 lead on the Brewers, top of the ninth inning. Adley Rutschman back in Baltimore for the first time since the trade to Boston. Two home runs. He and the Red Sox leading the Orioles 5-3, top of the eighth inning.
1: Hey, this is Rich Eisen. Coming up on Friday, former Bills coach Sean McDermott, CBS Sports Trent Green, and our buddy, now of The Ringer, NFL insider Tom Pelissero. 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
4: Should I stay or should I go now? Should I stay or should I go now?
5: It doesn't seem like anybody's leaving. Nobody's going anywhere. They're getting added to rosters. At least that's the expectation. Sam Burr and Ian, ESPN Radio, ESPN App, SiriusXM, Channel 80, Amber and Ian, presented by Progressive Insurance. He's Ian Fitzsimmons. I'm Gabe Neitzel. And this college football moment of the week brought to you by the Manscaped Lawn Mower. And that moment of the week coming just moments ago, as the injunction was granted by Judge William Jordan, paving the way for NCAA and SEC eligibility for more than 40 athletes. But that does include Daquan Wright, Xavier Harris, who, according to Pete Thamel, they are expecting, not coming from LSU, because LSU has not made this decision quite yet, but Daquan Wright and Xavier Harris saying they're expecting to be added to the LSU roster. On top of that, Wright, who's a tight end, by the way, and has not been participating in practice, he said he expects to play against Clemson.
6: I thought they'd both been practicing.
5: Oh, have they?
6: Yeah. Okay. Harris and Wright have been on the field. Okay. I talked to Whit Weeks about that a couple days ago. They're All-American linebacker who's back off the broken fibula.
5: That's on me. I thought not being on the roster would have prevented that from happening.
6: No, your available roster, it has to be turned in the day before. So that's your official, all right, these guys are able to play on Saturday. So that has to be turned in tomorrow, the day before the game. But, yeah, they have been out there and practicing.
5: And my initial reaction to this, Ian, though, is while I don't think they should play, I am not shocked that this was the ultimate outcome of what happened throughout the course of today, that a judge would eventually just grant this injunction in Baton Rouge.
6: Yeah, and it's not just an LSU thing. Matt Moscano was really, really, really good on that, who just joined us from the program director and host and knows where a lot of bodies are buried in the state of Louisiana when it comes to athletics. I thought he was outstanding. It is not just an LSU thing. Like, look, Steve Sarkisian and the Texas Longhorns, they've got Cole Hudson. Yep. You know, he was on the Cowboys roster. He's back in Texas. So it's not just an LSU thing, but the spotlight is on LSU because of Lane Kiffin.

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0: players and rostering them. Now, that is probably be up for some debate amongst lawyers because they are not rostered yet. If LSU rosters those players, then the attorney that's representing them said if he rosters them and then later tries to cut them, then the attorney said they would hold LSU in contempt of court and bring them back to the courtroom. Okay, hopefully we can leave the courtroom for a moment. And yes, this team on Saturday night, I mean, it's been completely overshadowed this week by the fact that there was this hearing on Thursday, 2 days before the game. But yeah, LSU's got a massive season opener. And this is a team that has a lot of questions because there's just so many new players and new staff, but also a team that on paper has quite a bit of talent, and we'll get a first chance to see what that looks like, and particularly get a first chance to see exactly what Sam Levitt could bring to this team.
1: Yeah, it's gonna be something when we actually get to see LSU in action, whether they have Daquan Wright or Xavier Harris or not. I'm assuming that they're going to, but that's a risky assumption based off what we've been hearing and what we've been seeing the last handful of weeks. Well, Wilson, we'll close out with this. Assuming that these guys do get added to the roster, what do you think the reception will be like for them when they travel and go game to game? How do you think other fans, especially in the SEC, start reacting to them?
0: There was a hilarious moment in the courtroom today when one of the attorneys representing the SEC is an Ole Miss graduate. He came up to cross-examine Xavier Harris and Daquan Wright because both of them testified. And he thanked them for what they did for Ole Miss last season to help Ole Miss reach the college football playoff semifinals. I didn't expect that to take place when the defense is thanking somebody one of the plaintiffs. Is that going to be reflective of the reception that they get on the road? Probably not. It's certainly not at Ole Miss in week three if they are indeed playing in that game. I can't imagine that they would be given a very warm welcome back to Oxford. But then the rest of the season, they'll probably get some heckling too, if I had to guess.
1: Oh, yeah. It's got to be. Well, here we go. This is where we're at, and this is where we're going to be. And it seems like we're going to be here for a while. Wilson, really good stuff, my man. Thanks so much for giving us some time this evening here on Game Night.
0: Yeah, thanks for having me. You guys have a good one.
1: All right, you do the same. Wilson Alexander, On Three, National College Sports Reporter, here with us on Game Night on ESPN Radio on the ESPN app. And Trey, man, I just need the action on the field, man. I just need the action on the field. I don't need as many courtrooms as we've had and we've heard about. But unfortunately, we're about to hear about more, as far as I'm concerned. I just have that feeling this ain't going away no time soon. He's Andre Snellings. I'm Q Myers. It's Game Night here on ESPN Radio. So what did Daquan Wright have to say after today's hearing? That's next on Game Night on ESPN Radio on the all-new ESPN app.
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0: Well, the Eagles have won a Super Bowl. We're waiting for the Ravens, the Bills, and the Bengals to do so with Allen, Lamar, and Burrow. Does anything else matter? Does the regular season matter for those three teams? Does the playoffs matter? Is anything short of a Super Bowl matter? We'll talk about it next here on Unsportsmanlike.
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5: 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I'm Michelle Smallman alongside David Dennis Jr. and Miles Bryan.

0: out the door, we might as well get a little bit of fantasy football advice. You mentioned Jonah Coleman in this story. You mentioned Dazon Shribling out of San Francisco. Who's maybe a late sleeper that folks should be taking a flyer on this weekend?
1: You just talking about rookies, or because you mentioned Coleman and Stribling. Those
0: maybe you have some breakout candidates who are veterans.
1: Yeah, that's the thing, right? So sleeper, like Jonah Coleman, you take right at the end of your draft in case he becomes something. That's a flyer. But like in the middle part, if you're talking about like wide receiver, I really do believe that the Parker Washington hype in Jacksonville is real. I think this is a player that's going to catch a lot of passes for the Jaguars. Wouldn't be surprised to see him get a contract extension before the season starts that reflects his likely role. Quarterback loves him. The head coach loves him. A lot of mouths to feed in that offense, but he seems to be the guy that has emerged as the most reliable one. I might take him a round earlier than your league mates might be expecting.
0: Ooh. I think we had more Duval references this week than in the history of Unsportsmanlike, which was my goal in filling in for Evan Cohen. So this is actually the dream. Thank you, Dan. We appreciate you supporting the cause. Yes.
1: I didn't know, but I'm happy to help.
2: Well, yeah. We appreciate you, Dan. Thanks so much for the time, and we'll talk to you next week.
1: All right, thanks.
2: He's our ESPN NFL insider, Dan Graziano, here on Unsportsmanlike. And coming up next, we've been talking a lot about dysfunctional franchises in sports. We've certainly been talking about the Clippers this week in wake of the Kawhi Leonard situation and the penalties that the NBA levied against the Clippers as a result. And the Browns last week, it's all we talked about. Deshaun Watson being named QB1. How dysfunctional are the Browns? But which franchise is more dysfunctional? We'll talk about that next here on Unsportsmanlike on ESPN Radio.
3: 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Matt Olson and the Atlanta Braves are in Philadelphia for a critical series against Kyle Schwarber and the Phillies.
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8: The city of Senatobia has appointed an interim police chief. Her name is Lieutenant Angelica Mays. She's set to replace former police chief Harold Vanderford, who was fired for reported racist text messages. A babysitter indicted for child abuse after allegedly burning a 2-year-old with boiling water. Shatania Wallace was indicted Tuesday to the Shelby County Jail. The events allegedly happened from October 2022 to last May. A former bus driver in Nashville is taking WeGo to court over her termination after raising safety concerns. Candace McEwen reported last April a safety button that kicks off emergency procedures failed. She pressed it after hearing about a passenger allegedly carrying a knife. That's when she claimed the retaliation began. McEwen is seeking back pay, reinstatement, and legal fees. I'm Lee Mao.
7: Number one for news from across the state. 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
9: 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I always thought when the time came, I could quit. 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But I learned something that night. 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I learned a little more about what worked and what didn't work for me. 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
1: The only woman on Tennessee's death row is petitioning Governor Bill Lee for clemency. Krista Pike is set to be executed September 30th for the 1995 torturing and killing a fellow Jobs Corps member, Colleen Schlemmer. Pike was 18 years old when the murder took place. Her legal team is asking to give her a life without parole sentence, adding Pike feels deep remorse for her actions after being treated for PTSD and bipolar disorder. A Warren County High School student charged for their alleged involvement in the threatening Cat in the Hat trend. They're accused of making threats of mass violence on school property, sharing an AI-generated picture of the title character. The sheriff's office and McMinnville police conducted the investigation with Homeland Security. We don't know if there's enough proof that made it credible. Officials warn those who see this material, screenshot it with a time, link, and account name, do not repost it, but contact your local law enforcement agency or posted to the Safe TN app. I'm Lee Mowen, Tennessee Radio Network News.
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0: holding Deshaun Watson, and you are deserve all the bad that will ever happen to you for doing that and for giving the contract in the first place, and then, you know, making him your starting quarterback right now, in light of everything that is going on with him on and off the field, all the accusation stuff, and you're just tying yourself to him. Morally, you're about as bankrupt as any organization that we've ever known in sports. But in terms of going, like, for the future, it's the Clippers. Between, because, like, the Browns can turn this thing around with a one good draft of a quarterback. Like, you just get a quarterback and this thing could turn around. LSU, a good draft class, this thing could turn around. The Clippers, from when they signed Kawhi Leonard, are looking at potentially up to 15 years without a number one draft pick. Like, they are not going to have a first round draft pick this decade. Like, that is what we're looking at with it. And they're not going to get any free agents. They don't have any assets to trade for them. They are in a hellscape for the foreseeable future. On top of that, that as part of their hellscape, they get to watch one of the guys they traded away in SGA win and continue to possibly win championships with OKC. Oh, and by the way, the guy who is at the center of this, Kawhi Leonard, is in Toronto. He fled the country and he is chilling with Drake and is going to be out there getting a farewell tour in Toronto for the rest of his career. And you are left with nothing. You ain't got no picks. You're still the Clippers. You are in LA. You were supposed to have turned this thing around with Paul George and Kawhi Leonard, and you have not, and have somehow ended up in the worst position in Clippers history. You're the Clippers, and this is the worst that you could have possibly ever looked. For me, it is absolutely, in terms of the future outlook, the Clippers.
1: Okay, I disagree with both of you.
2: Oh, you're going with the Browns.
1: And I'll explain why later, because we got to get to I'm over it.
2: Maybe you're over the Browns.
1: Pat Costello will be upset if I shortchange him his time.
0: Yeah, he needs his time. He needs his time.
1: Okay, well, really quickly.
0: He needs his time.
1: Have you guys been have you ever had a friend who's in a toxic relationship?
2: Yes.
1: A dysfunctional relationship?
2: Yes.
1: Where you go to dinner or brunch with them and they're like, I'm so done with him. I'm so done. And then 2 days later, you see on the Instagram story, they're like at a concert or something together, or they're like out at dinner. You're like, 2 days ago, you said you were done with him. The Cleveland Browns gave up 3 first-round draft picks for Deshaun Watson. They set their franchise back. They said, we're done. It was a swing and a miss. We've got nothing good out of him. It's a swing and a miss. And now he's sitting there QB1.
2: Well, because they already paid for him to eat dinner, so they might as well let him sit down and eat the meal.
1: Pat Costello has him over it next, but first, I want to tell you about Sherwin-Williams. 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
14: Diehard Rocky fans would be like, oh, it's so commercial. You shouldn't put Rocky IV above everything.
15: Rocky IV is awesome.
14: Rocky IV is amazing.
15: Okay, what they tell me?
14: Rocky IV is amazing. Whether it's the training scene, the compare and contrast with him in Russia.
15: Oh, yeah.
14: Or the scene where he's in the car driving after Apollo Creed dies and he's so upset, obviously. Oh,
16: yeah. Spoiler alert.
14: You think by me saying Apollo Creed dies, I need to put a spoiler alert on that?
16: I've never seen it.
14: 2025. Michael B. Jordan did 3 movies as his son living after the dad died.
16: Guess I don't need to watch it now.
15: The movie's 40 years old, Smo.
16: For some of us, it's brand new. Be careful, you could spoil a movie for some of us. We're on Sportsmanlike here on ESPN Radio alongside Mia O'Brien and David Dennis Jr. I'm Michelle Smallman. We are presented by Progressive Insurance. See, David, that's a good example of movies that everyone has seen that I have not.
13: Yeah, I actually just got a comment that I spoil

0: That's like that's how I feel about Lane Kiffin when he just shows up. He's just going to show up and start breaking stuff.
1: No, but here's the thing, Greg, like Lane will be an awesome time until he turns.
0: Until it's
1: going to be so fun. Like Greg is going to bring the energy. You're going to be like, oh, Greg is on aux. Greg is coming in the mix. And then all of a sudden, boom, it hits. Just like with Lane.
0: Two beer Greg is fun. It's fun.
2: As you're about to hear, they must like two beers down there in Baton Rouge. I know that doesn't make any sense because they love Greg. I think you guys are about to hear that coming up, right?
1: Are you doing the tease?
2: I'm doing the tease only because I know our next guest. And the tweets that I see coming out of our friends at ESPN Baton Rouge, it just astounds me. Like, it astounds me the support that Lane Kiffin continues to get, not just from our friends in the media, but just from the fans in Louisiana. It's just, they love Greg. They love Greg.
1: Well, we will go boots on the ground in Baton Rouge next, see how Tigers fans are feeling about Lane Kiffin. But first, I want to tell you about DraftKings. 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
9: Clarksville police confirm Officer Stephen Deering is terminated after their internal investigation. He was the officer connected to using a canine on Darius Chapel, who later died at the Montgomery County Jail. CBD did not share their findings nor explain why Deering was fired, but did confirm he's no longer employed by Clarksville Police as of Tuesday. The TBI are still looking into Chappelle's death at this time. FedEx has announced Executive Vice President, Chief Specialized Services, and Commercial Officer Michael B. Lyons is off the job. The company states an internal investigation led to the conclusion that Lyons no longer met the standards of employment. The company added his conduct does not relate to nor impacts FedEx's financial reporting or performance. Exactly what Lyons did remains unknown. I'm Lee Mao.
8: Number one for news from across the state. 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

0: Agency. State leaders have announced plans to fully fund Dolly Parton's Imagination Library with a mailing cost. The program mails age-appropriate books to children until they turn five. Despite this good news, the commitment will kick in next summer. We learned the identity of the man pulled out of the Chickamauga Lake Wednesday, David Sims. Saudi Daisy police recovered his body about 30 feet away from the shore near Holly Circle. His cause of death hasn't been shared. Longtime Knoxville resident and Olympian Bill Schmidt has died. He was the first University of North Texas athlete to win a medal in the 1972 Munich Olympics. He would go on to earn a master's in business education from UT before becoming the sports director of the World's Fair in the 80s. He was also an adjunct professor for Tennessee's Department of Exercise and Sport. He was 78 years old. I'm Lee Mowen, Tennessee Radio Network News.
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8: Yes, a temporary restraining order. Mm-hmm. The SEC did not go after Alabama.

0: prevents LSU from taking any action that would prevent the plaintiffs from playing. Basically, Judge Jordan said, I'm ruling in favor of the plaintiffs, and LSU, if you don't play them, I'm holding you in contempt of court. You're in violation of the court order. So LSU, if you follow the court order, really what Judge Jordan did was he took the decision away from LSU and said, you must do this. And it's also important to know that when the SEC and Greg Sankey were enjoining this lawsuit last week, the point of that was so that the league could not punish LSU or a member institution if they were to roster these players as well. So given the judge's ruling and the fact that the precedent set, guys, is over the last 5 years, quite literally, Mia, you mentioned Charles Bediako a bit ago, quite literally every single one of these eligibility cases, the court order has been followed. So a court of law in the United States of America has determined that these players have eligibility and are ordering them to play. I don't know that LSU really has much of a choice at this point but to follow the court order.
1: It'll be very fascinating to see how this all plays out. A big-time matchup, LSU-Clemson this weekend. Matt Moscona, 104.5 ESPN Baton Rouge and Locked On LSU podcast. Great perspective, Matt. Thanks so much for the time.
0: Thanks, guys. Have a great day.
1: Well, coming up next, we're going to talk a little women's basketball. But first, I want to tell you about Marriott. 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
5: The city of Senatobia has appointed an interim police chief. Her name is Lieutenant Angelica Mays. She's set to replace former police chief Harold Vanderford, who was fired for reported racist text messages. A babysitter indicted for child abuse after allegedly burning a 2-year-old with boiling water. Shatania Wallace was indicted Tuesday to the Shelby County Jail. The events allegedly happened from October 2022 to last May. A former bus driver in Nashville is taking WeGo to court over her termination after raising safety concerns. Candace McEwen reported last April a safety button that kicks off emergency procedures failed. She pressed it after hearing about a passenger allegedly carrying a knife. That's when she claimed the retaliation began. McEwen is seeking back pay, reinstatement, and legal fees. I'm Lee Mauer.
4: Number one for news from across the state. 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
5: The only woman on Tennessee's death row is petitioning Governor Bill Lee for clemency. Krista Pike is set to be executed September 30th for the 1995 torturing and killing of fellow Jobs Corps member Colleen Schlemmer. Pike was 18 years old when the murder took place. Her legal team is asking to give her a life without parole sentence, adding Pike feels deep remorse for her actions after being treated for PTSD and bipolar disorder. A Warren County High School student charged for their alleged involvement in the threatening Cat in the Hat trend. They're accused of making threats of mass violence on school property, sharing an AI-generated picture of the title character. The Sheriff's Office and McMinnville Police conducted the investigation with Homeland Security. We don't know if there's enough proof that made it credible. Officials warn those who see this material, screenshot it with a time, link, and account name. Do not repost it, but contact your local law enforcement agency or posted to the Safe TN app. I'm Lee Mowen, Tennessee Radio Network News.
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6: 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Skyrizi.

0: 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So, like, he'll bring that, be like, oh, I can bring this on up on air. And then that's where you get yourself in trouble. 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Let me stash it away.
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3: It is time for Canty's Best Bet, and it's sponsored by DraftKings. 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
0: Well, I mean, if he is, Canty, take some pointers, please. Yesterday, I told you, I went with Arkansas Pine Bluff to cover the 54.5 against Missouri. They lost by 40, which means they covered. So that was a win there. You know, I'm also going to stick with the one of the teams for this show, Wisconsin Notre Dame Sunday night.
3: Oh yeah.
0: I'm staying away from that point spread, even though I think Notre Dame's going to wax them. I'm going with the over 46.5 points at minus 112.

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18: 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It should be a fun day for the most part coming up. Jerome Bettis is going to stop by. Pro Football Hall of Famer, Notre Dame dad, ahead of a weekend in college football full of awesome games that we want to talk about. I am sitting here right now doing the show for those of you watching on ESPN Plus, live from West Virginia Stadium, as I'll be on the call for West Virginia hosting Coastal Carolina tomorrow for TNT. And we had Rutgers lose a game to UMass last night. We had Deion Sanders, Colorado, win in improbable fashion at the end of a rematch from last year against Georgia Tech. And instead, we got to talk about lawyers this morning, Dad. This is where this sport has arrived right now. I thought once we kicked off the ball, once we put toe to leather, we'd be all talking games. And then we got lawyers making gumbo jokes. We got lawsuits dropped in the middle of other lawsuits. I mean, this has become one of the most ridiculous scenarios in a sport full of ridiculous scenarios.
19: Yeah, it is. It has gotten even more ridiculous than normal. And it all could have been avoided, as we'll get into. But that doesn't take away, and we'll get to the games. That Colorado Georgia Tech game was great in the beginning, and as you put, as we talked before the show, a little slow, and then boy, oh boy, what an ending! What a way to kick off. Well, I know it kicked off last week, but man. The first Thursday night game was a real banger.
18: I mean, the story of last night has been

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3: The only woman on Tennessee's death row is petitioning Governor Bill Lee for clemency. Krista Pike is set to be executed September 30th for the 1995 torturing and killing a fellow Jobs Corps member, Colleen Schlemmer. Pike was 18 years old when the murder took place. Her legal team is asking to give her a life without parole sentence, adding Pike feels deep remorse for her actions after being treated for PTSD and bipolar disorder. A Warren County High School student charged for their alleged involvement in the threatening Cat in the Hat trend. They're accused of making threats of mass violence on school property, sharing an AI-generated picture of the title character. The sheriff's office and McMinnville police conducted the investigation with Homeland Security. We don't know if there's enough proof that made it credible. Officials warn those who see this material, screenshot it with a time, link, and account name. Do not repost it, but contact your local law enforcement agency or posted to the Safe TN app. I'm Lee Mowen, Tennessee Radio Network News.
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0: certainly seen in divisions before.
1: We certainly have, and this is a team that, when you look at it as it's laid out right now, defensively, you talked about them getting out of pass rusher. Chase Young finally looks like he is turning into that guy for them there. They bring back Cam Jordan, who is going to have a really interesting Hall of Fame debate if he can match last year's double-digit sack production. It's a really interesting team. I love the David Edwards signing.
0: Yes.
1: Guard.
0: Yes.
1: On a group that had been young draft picks, especially for the bookends at tackles. He feels like a guy that can come in and solidify. He comes over from Buffalo that's got great pedigree there. To build that wall in front of your quarterback that did a better job than I expected hanging in there and taking hits for a guy who... Tyler Shuck, if you look around college football now and see seventh-year quarterbacks and wondering why these guys are hanging on besides the money, it is Tyler Shuck's America, baby, because that man was always banged up going from one school to the next, and now has a chance to be a bona fide, legitimate starter for the Saints now and into the future. So you're Saints, I am Buccaneers. The Falcons, I don't feel like I'm giving much of a chance. The Panthers are interesting to me with Bryce Young. And you got multiple quarterbacks playing for their lives in this division, right? Tyler Shuck at the beginning of this journey, but the Tua Tagovailoa and Michael Penix Jr. battle to see if anyone's going to be under center for them. Bryce Young in Carolina with the Panthers in a big prove it year. Baker Mayfield trying to go and say, hey, I deserve the years I want, even if the money is close to being there. It's money. Might be one of the most interesting quarterback divisions, would you say, in the NFL this year?
0: I would definitely agree with that. And I think the most intriguing question is going to be, is Atlanta in the market for a quarterback after this year?
1: Yes, for Kevin Stefanski and that new staff coming in, the only new staff currently in this division this year. Can they come in and get the answer one way or another on what they're going to need to do next offseason at the quarterback position? That is our NFC South preview. I'm going to get this right one.
0: Yeah, you are.
1: Two divisions a day is hard. We're always doing the same direction for both. It is when you're bad at words like I am. And unfortunately, that's a genetic trait that I took from you. So thank you for that one. Coming up next, it's time to stop doing words and start doing picks. College football season begins in earnest with a full slate of week one games tonight. We'll give you the national title winner next here on the Golics on ESPN Radio and the ESPN app.
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8: Police say a man at a Memphis school pointed a gun at a teacher's aide.
9: 21-year-old Quintrell Dotson is charged with aggravated assault and reckless driving. Dotson drove his Infiniti into oncoming traffic outside Cherokee Elementary School to bypass a line of traffic in front of the school. He then stopped in the crosswalk, pointed a handgun, and threatened to shoot a teacher's aide. Dotson is now in jail with a $20,000 bond. The entire event was reportedly captured on the school's security camera. I'm Liz Kennedy.
10: The Maury County Sheriff's Department investigating social media posts that reference local schools and include student names and AI-generated images of the Cat in the Hat. A juvenile in custody after police say he stole a Nashville Fire Department truck and led officers on a chase. I'm Scott Kimbler.
11: Number one for news from across the state. 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
12: This is Nnamdi Asamoah. I play football for the Philadelphia Eagles, but what I do off the field with United Way might be more important. 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

0: because over 1 million kids a year drop out of school, and that's not okay. 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
1: Flash drought rapidly worsening across western Tennessee. The U.S. Drought Monitor says roughly 560,000 Tennesseans now live in drought zones, nearly 20 times last week's count. The sudden drying is also hitting farms pretty hard. Mental health experts say more Tennesseans should understand what happens when someone contacts 988.
2: Anna Weskalowski with the National Alliance on Mental Illness says the 988 Suicide and Crisis Lifeline is available 24 hours a day, 7 days a week.
3: Whatever you're struggling with, if you've moved to a new city, you're worried about finances, something's happening in your family, world events are weighing hard on you, whatever it is that you are dealing with is reason enough to contact 988.
2: Callers are connected with trained counselors who provide compassionate and confidential support for all ages. 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I'm Rebecca Hughes.
1: Sunday Daisy authorities say they have identified the body pulled from Chickamauga Lake. Scott Kimbler, Tennessee Radio Network News.
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0: up after that, like, yeah, Indiana, I think that defense is going to be incredible. And yeah, I think Josh Hoover's a really good quarterback, and they've proven they can get these guys online quickly there. I think Miami's going to be awesome. And people have talked about the ease of Notre Dame's schedule. Miami's not much further ahead in terms of strength of schedule, playing their games in the ACC, where Notre Dame also plays five games. And they got better at quarterback. Darian Mentz is a great player. Yeah. But I have Oregon in the fourth slot. So I go Notre Dame, Texas, Ohio State, and Oregon. Two Big Ten representatives here. An Oregon roster stacked and full of NFL talent as rounding out the fourth. But I have Notre Dame lifting the trophy.
1: Wow. I don't know who I'm going to pick for my four. I'm thinking of maybe picking Oklahoma, which has an excellent defense. You know, maybe somewhere. Then I'm covering all my conferences, right, except the ACC. I have the Big Ten.
0: You have the Big Ten and two SEC to go along with Notre Dame as an independent then. So, yeah, I mean, which the SEC would tell you, the depth of that conference is what they're touting as we walk into a season where we get to argue about actual real-life college football now. Enjoy it. Enjoy the weekend. We'll be back on Tuesday to break it all down. Rich Eisen's next.
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0: don't have them in the playoffs, like it's going to be a really fun and I think wide open season, all kicking off Wednesday night in Seattle, and then Thursday night, which is really Friday morning, Netflix with us in Melbourne, Australia, 6:30 Eastern, 8 pregame, 8:30 Eastern kick. I'm going to get this down in my head. I'm going to be waking up. I'm going to be doing the game over breakfast.
1: It'll be great, man. It'll be great. And for those on Netflix who are hiding on the Zoom right now, hiding their cameras on the Zoom, this is how long Tom and I usually talk. And I do look forward already to the next time. I'm so happy for you, bud. I'm so happy.
0: Appreciate it.
1: It's great to see your smiling face up there. And say hi to the Melbourne Chamber of Commerce for me, okay?
0: I will.
1: Since you're such a already woven into the community,
0: I want to participate in a smoke ceremony, and I want to hold a koala.
1: Okay.
0: I think one of those two things will happen.
1: Okay.
0: I might need to work on the koala.
1: Don't know about the smoke ceremony. I don't know. Does Netflix test? I have no idea. Maybe we'll find that out.
2: They got TJ Plus down there.
1: Oh, I don't know if that's what he's referring to. Okay.
0: All I know is it was a big thing. It's a huge part of the presentation. I want the smoke ceremony.
1: Ladies and gentlemen, right, Tom Pelissero. I hope to speak to you very soon.
0: Absolutely.
1: Safe journey. Appreciate That's Tom Pelissero, part of Netflix's coverage, as well as The Ringer as well. We're back here on Disney Plus in a moment. 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
6: Police say a man at a Memphis school pointed a gun at a teacher's aide.
7: 21-year-old Quintrell Dotson is charged with aggravated assault and reckless driving. Dotson drove his Infiniti into oncoming traffic outside Cherokee Elementary School to bypass a line of traffic in front of the school. He then stopped in the crosswalk, pointed a handgun, and threatened to shoot a teacher's aide. Dotson is now in jail with a $20,000 bond. The entire event was reportedly captured on the school's security camera. I'm Liz Kennedy.
6: The Maury County Sheriff's Department investigating social media posts that reference local schools and include student names and AI-generated images of the Cat in the Hat. A juvenile in custody after police say he stole a Nashville Fire Department truck and led officers on a chase. I'm Scott Kimbler.
5: Number one for news from across the state. 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
8: This is Nnamdi Asamoah. I play football for the Philadelphia Eagles, but what I do off the field with United Way might be more important. 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
6: Flash drought rapidly worsening across western Tennessee. The U.S. Drought Monitor says roughly 560,000 Tennesseans now live in drought zones, nearly 20 times last week's count. The sudden drying is also hitting farms pretty hard. Mental health experts say more Tennesseans should understand what happens when someone contacts 988.
9: Anna Weskalowski with the National Alliance on Mental Illness says the 988 Suicide and Crisis Lifeline is available 24 hours a day, 7 days a week.
10: Whatever you're struggling with, if you've moved to a new city, you're worried about finances,

0: Things happening in your family, world events are weighing hard on you. 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
1: 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I'm Rebecca Hughes.
2: Sunday Daisy authorities say they have identified the body pulled from Chickamauga Lake. I'm Scott Kimbler, Tennessee Radio Network News.
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11: Jake in Kansas City. What's up, Jake? What's going on?
12: Hey, Rich. Appreciate you taking my call. Just had a quick question for you on this What's More Likely Friday. Yep. It involves your Jets. And as a Chiefs fan, I'm always watching the receiver market.
11: Sure.
12: You know, trying to see who's available. And I'd like to know what you think is more likely, that your Garrett Wilson and Justin Jefferson both finish the season on the Jets and Vikings, or that at least one of them is dealt before the deadline?
11: Oh, God. Neither of them are going anywhere, Jay. Neither of them are going anywhere. What's more likely? It's not even in the planet likely that the Vikings or Jets would be like, things are just not going well here this year and the future is bleak. Let's just start amassing draft. The Jets, let's put it this way. Justin Jefferson is going nowhere. He should retire in purple. Garrett Wilson, I have no idea what the Jets are going to do anymore. I imagine they are done in the we're trading everybody for future draft choices mode.
13: You'd think so.
11: I think, look it up. They have 9 first-round draft choices next year, right? It's
13: next year?
11: Correct, yeah. A third of the first round is the Jets picking. You know what I mean? Come on now. Come on now. And they held on to him. They sent Sauce away, who was a player rookie of the year the same year that Garrett was.
13: The Jets have three.
11: Thank you for the call, Jake. I appreciate it.
13: Just so we're accurate.
11: No, that's what I'm saying.

0: The Jets are should be out of the business of trading away young stars for future considerations. Plus, they paid him. I mean, he's paid, and let's just give him a quarterback, man, that he's going to be playing with for the rest of his career. You know, Justin Jefferson thought he had one of them. Now he doesn't. We'll see. Maybe he does again. Yeah, that ain't happening. But it is a What's More Likely Friday. We're going to play that coming up here on the Rich Eisen Show. Sean McDermott is our next guest.
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1: Look forward to it, buddy. 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
0: May you and your wife find the proper seating. Take care. We'll chat
1: I'll do
0: again
1: my
0: soon.
1: Best.
0: You bet. Ladies and gentlemen, that's Sean hey, McDermott right here great. On the Rich Eisen Show. That was outstanding. So much fun. 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
2: Police say a man at a Memphis school pointed a gun at a teacher's aide.
3: 21-year-old Quintrell Dotson is charged with aggravated assault and reckless driving. Dotson drove his Infiniti into oncoming traffic outside Cherokee Elementary School to bypass a line of traffic in front of the school. He then stopped in the crosswalk, pointed a handgun, and threatened to shoot a teacher's aide. Dotson is now in jail with a $20,000 bond. The entire event was reportedly captured on the school's security camera. I'm Liz Kennedy.
2: The Maury County Sheriff's Department investigating social media posts that reference local schools and include student names and AI-generated images of the Cat in the Hat. A juvenile in custody after police say he stole a Nashville Fire Department truck and led officers on a chase. I'm Scott Kimbler.
1: Number one for news from across the state. 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
2: Flash drought rapidly worsening across western Tennessee. The U.S. Drought Monitor says roughly 560,000 Tennesseans now live in drought zones, nearly 20 times last week's count. The sudden drying is also hitting farms pretty hard. Mental health experts say more Tennesseans should understand what happens when someone contacts 988.
6: Anna Weskalowski with the National Alliance on Mental Illness says the 988 Suicide and Crisis Lifeline is available 24 hours a day, 7 days a week.
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6: 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I'm Rebecca Hughes.
2: Sunday Daisy authorities say they have identified the body pulled from Chickamauga Lake. Scott Kimbler, Tennessee Radio Network News.
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0: Will you?
1: We definitely will. Yeah, Kevin's the best. This will be year number 7 for Kevin and I doing games. It's a lot of fun. So I appreciate it, Rich.
0: Of course, always great to catch up with you, Trent Green, courtesy of Dr. Pepper, and of course CBS Sports, right here on the Rich Eisen Show. Ladies and gentlemen, that's Trent Green.
2: Boom.
0: Awesome. 844-204 Rich, number to dial. When we come back, Suze will join us to talk about Kathy Engelbert for a bit, and then I turn my attention to you, TJ Jefferson.
2: Yeah.
0: Oh, yes. Well, I'm told. I've got paperwork here. I don't know if we're going to fill it out or not. But we'll see.
2: Time to have an uncomfortable conversation.
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6: Hiring is underway for a new ICE support call center planned for Nashville. Federal officials say the facility will help law enforcement agencies across the country with immigration enforcement efforts. John Shannon has more.
7: Federal records show the Nashville operation is tied to a contract worth up to $63 million. The center is expected to operate around the clock, supporting ICE's growing 287G program, which allows trained local officers to assist with some immigration enforcement duties. Workers would field calls, check databases, and provide information to agencies in the field. The project has drawn opposition from immigrant advocacy groups, while the job postings show hiring is already underway for dozens of positions in the Nashville area. I'm John Shannon.
6: And two people are dead after a crash in Dyer County. Four others were airlifted to trauma centers. The wreck happened near Tatumville and Highway 77, and the THP is investigating. I'm Scott Hooper.
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8: Me? I started smoking when I was 13. I always thought when the time came, I could quit. No problem. Then at 28, I tried to go cold turkey, and I found out how hard it really was. I made it all day without a smoke. Right until I met up with the guys. But I learned something that night. In fact, every time I tried to quit, there were more than a few. I learned a little more about what worked and what didn't work for me. 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My only advice is to never, ever give up trying to quit.
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6: Tennessee death row inmate Krista Pike is asking Governor Bill Lee to spare her life ahead of her scheduled September 30th execution. Pike was 18 years old when she and two others tortured and killed 19-year-old Colleen Slimmer at Knoxville's Job Corps Center in 1995. Prosecutors said Pike kept a piece of the victim's skull after the murder. Pike was sentenced to death while her co-defendants received lesser punishments. Her attorneys now argue severe childhood abuse and mental illness warrant clemency, but years of appeals so far have been unsuccessful. New Knox County Sheriff Brent Gibson has fired controversial reserve captain Eric Edlin on his first day in office. A state investigation found Edlin performed police duties before obtaining a required certification. Edlin says he plans to sue. And Tennessee comedian Nate Bargatze will headline the Tennessee Chamber's Chairman's Dinner on November 10th in Nashville. That event brings together business leaders and policymakers from across the state. I'm Scott Hooper, Tennessee Radio Network News.
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0: pointed a handgun and threatened to shoot a teacher's aide. Dotson is now in jail with a $20,000 bond. The entire event was reportedly captured on the school's security camera. I'm Liz Kennedy.
1: The Maury County Sheriff's Department investigating social media posts that reference local schools and include student names and AI-generated images of the Cat in the Hat. A juvenile in custody after police say he stole a Nashville Fire Department truck and led officers on a chase. I'm Scott Kimbler.
2: Number one for news from across the state. 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
1: Flash drought rapidly worsening across western Tennessee. The U.S. Drought Monitor says roughly 560,000 Tennesseans now live in drought zones, nearly 20 times last week's count. The sudden drying is also hitting farms pretty hard. Mental health experts say more Tennesseans should understand what happens when someone contacts 988.
4: Hannah Weskalowski with the National Alliance on Mental Illness says the 988 Suicide and Crisis Lifeline is available 24 hours a day, 7 days a week.
5: Whatever you're struggling with, if you've moved to a new city, you're worried about finances, something's happening in your family, world events are weighing hard on you, whatever it is that you are dealing with is reason enough to contact 988.
4: 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I'm Rebecca Hughes.
1: Sunday Daisy authorities say they have identified the body pulled from Chickamauga Lake. Scott Kimbler, Tennessee Radio Network News.
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14: 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All in-

0: He's got a contagious personality. His passion, his love for the game, his love for his players is very contagious. And I do think that it will be a huge pivotal game for not Florida, both teams.
1: Right.
0: I think it's pivotal. That is a hard place. Going to Jordan-Hare, like, it's difficult. We couldn't win there. So it's one of the hardest places to go play.
2: And the officiating really cost you both times.
0: And I'm really intrigued. Alex Golish, all the transfers they got from USF, they got some really talented players. I think Florida has one of the best offensive skill player combination in the country, yeah. Right? You have Jaden Ball, Dallas Wilson, VB3, Eric Singleton. Like, it's just a really talented, and if Aaron Filo can step up, manage the game, which I know that sometimes sounds like a negative thing, but it's not. It's something he needs to do. Yes, he needs to be a playmaker at times, but just manage the game, get it to his playmakers. It's a very talented receiving core and running back room, and I think both of them are going to have that, and I think that week three is going to be pivotal for one of those teams.
2: Well, most exciting that we're back, and Joe Tessitore was here earlier making fun of both of us for being here so long.
0: I believe that.
2: I said, we've hung around, but the hosts keep leaving, though.
0: Yeah, that's true. How many buttons did he have open on his shirt?
2: It was quite
0: a bit.
2: He forgot he was no longer in Italy. Tim, it is so great to
0: see you. Thanks, Paul. Good to see you. It's going to be a fun year. I'm glad we actually get to talk about the games now.
2: I mean, I owe it to myself not to take you down too many dark roads. I kid you not. And sadly, your dad isn't here with us, and I know how difficult that has been. But he grabbed me the first year. I think I told you this once. We were at Missouri. He said, young man, I'd like to talk to you. I'm like, going, somebody else here? And we sat down. And he said, I've heard about you. And I said, yes, Mr. Tebow. He said, you look after my son. I said, absolutely. I said, I will. And I've tried hard in honor of Mr.
0: Appreciate
2: Tebow.
0: You, Paul.
2: What a great man he was and will forever be remembered.
0: He was a great man. Thank you.
2: We'll take a short break, and we're coming right back.
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0: to kind of make a nice statement in week one. We'll see how it translates in the SEC, but against kind of a middling Big 12 team, I think that semi-home game in Atlanta, I like the Tigers over the Baylor Bears.
1: Great stuff. Jesse, be well. Always great to talk to you. Jesse Simonton joining us here as we work our way through the program. A lot more to do. We've already talked to so many people, including Tessitore and Tebow. Peter Atticus covers Auburn. He will join us stateside when we come back.
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7: A 14-year-old is facing charges after police say he stole a Nashville Fire Department brush truck and led officers on a chase. Investigators say the teen had gone to an Antioch fire station threatening self-harm before taking the vehicle. Three adults suffered minor injuries before the pursuit ended. A Shelby County babysitter is facing aggravated child abuse and neglect charges after a toddler was burned with boiling water. Police say 22-year-old Shantonia Wallace was recently indicted. Family members say the two-year-old girl suffered burns over 30% of her body and was airlifted to Vanderbilt University Medical Center. The child is still recovering from her injuries, and Wallace is being held on a $100,000 bond. And heat advisories remain in effect across most of Tennessee today. Officials are urging people to stay hydrated and limit time outdoors during peak afternoon heat. I'm Scott Hooper.
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7: An 83-year-old Sumner County man will spend the rest of his life behind bars for killing his wife. Jurors convicted Joseph Anthony Scrofney of first-degree murder in the death of 81-year-old Carol Scrofney. Investigators say he claimed first that she died in a fall at their Portland home, but later admitted to using a pillow and rope to kill her. He told detectives he wanted to prevent her from being placed in a nursing home. An 81-year-old Iranian immigrant is back with his family after nearly 7 months in ICE detention. Hassan Basharat was released under a court order on Thursday. His attorneys say Basharat legally entered the U.S. in 1974 and complied with immigration check-ins for decades despite a 2001 removal order. Supporters cited concerns about his age, health, and significant weight loss while in custody. And football season is here. Tennessee will open its 2026 season against Furman on Sunday. Freshman quarterback Faison Brandom will make his first start for the Vols under Coach Josh Heupel. I'm Scott Hooper, Tennessee Radio Network News.
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2: 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Now through September 5th, we'll see you there. 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

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They're working wherever they're covering game, and nobody does more than Holly Rowe. Holly is our Bring Your Flavor as we begin that. 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
5: Police say a man at a Memphis school pointed a gun at a teacher's aide.
6: 21-year-old Quintrell Dotson is charged with aggravated assault and reckless driving. Dotson drove his Infiniti into oncoming traffic outside Cherokee Elementary School to bypass a line of traffic in front of the school. He then stopped in the crosswalk, pointed a handgun, and threatened to shoot a teacher's aide. Dotson is now in jail with a $20,000 bond. The entire event was reportedly captured on the school's security camera. I'm Liz Kennedy.
5: The Maury County Sheriff's Department investigating social media posts that reference local schools and include student names and AI-generated images of the Cat in the Hat. A juvenile in custody after police say he stole a Nashville Fire Department truck and led officers on a chase. I'm Scott Kimbler.
4: Number one for news from across the state. 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
5: Flash drought rapidly worsening across western Tennessee. The U.S. Drought Monitor says roughly 560,000 Tennesseans now live in drought zones, nearly 20 times last week's count. The sudden drying is also hitting farms pretty hard. Mental health experts say more Tennesseans should understand what happens when someone contacts 988.
9: Anna Weskalowski with the National Alliance on Mental Illness says the 988 Suicide and Crisis Lifeline is available 24 hours a day, 7 days a week.
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9: 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I'm Rebecca Hughes.
5: Sunny Daisy authorities say they have identified the body pulled from Chickamauga Lake. I'm Scott Kimbler, Tennessee Radio Network News.
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5: The NFL preseason is underway, and it won't be long until the NFL kickoff inaugurates the 2026 NFL regular season on NBC 39. 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
6: And it starts with making the routine plays routinely. The gimmies, the layups, those have got to come natural now. He played enough last year for those to be the easy ones. He's got to now work on his downfield accuracy, his intermediate and middle of the field and outside of the number throws. And he's got such a powerful arm that he's got to learn some nuance to the position, meaning you're going to throw that six-yard check down right in front of you, the run back. It's hard for him to catch it when you're throwing it 100 miles an hour. So I think his offseason work has really been about how to develop layering the football, nuance, and little subtleties to the position. But, Paul, I'll say this. Physically, when you watch him, he is one impressive cat. And the focus for Mississippi State, and they were able to do this, is there were four or five guys on that roster that they had to retain. Wide receiver Anthony Evans, the corner Kelly Jones. You've got Will Whitson, the defensive end. Fluff Bothwell, the running back. Cannon Booth, the center. All of them stayed. And what they did is they went out and they kind of picked and chose a couple of guys in the portal to hopefully make them better, particularly up front on the offensive and defensive line.
7: Talking about Mississippi State, tell us about Jeff Levy. Last year, it was a season of close calls. What's the confidence level from him?
6: Well, number one, he thinks they're going to be much better in the kicking game. The kicking game cost them some wins last year, and it was a 2-10 season before with a lot of quarterback injuries. Last year, they did improve, but they weren't good enough up front, particularly in the offensive line. And that's where the focus has been, is ensuring that the guys that they went out and targeted in the transfer portal were not only upgrades, but more importantly, had played a lot of football. And they got a little bit of a mix of that. So I do expect them to be better in the offensive line. They're going to go fast. They've got really good skill. If Kamario Taylor, who, another thing about him, he's going to be running the show. I mean, they're putting a lot on his plate. They did a lot of install with him. They did it fast. They threw it at him, really just to see how he'd respond. How would he soak it up? How would he digest it all? And so far, he's passed with flying colors in camp. They feel really strong about

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14: We've just made our way into September, but the action starts to take shape. 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Welcome to week three of high school football in the Volunteer State. 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
15: Thank you, Doug. As we enter week three of the 2026 season, we find more than 100 schools across the state are playing a regional game this week. We'll start our picks in East Tennessee. Dobbins Bennett goes to Gate City, Virginia. Obviously, this is not a regional game, but a big one for Dobbins Bennett nonetheless. I'm going to pick the team from Tennessee in this one. Jefferson County should win at Morristown West. I think Science Hill gets another win. They entertain Tennessee High. Elizabethton should win at West Ridge. I like Morristown East to win at Davy Crockett. Maryville should pick up a win. They're playing at home against Bearden. Look for Oak Ridge to get a nice win against Lenoir City. Hardin Valley should win at home against Bradley Central. I like Upperman to win at Farragut. Upperman won a big win at home last year against the team from Knoxville. I think they'll do it again on Farragut turf. And finally, Cleveland should win at home against Tullahoma. Now in 5A, I like Seymour to win at home against Cook County. That's a Thursday night game. Daniel Boone should win at home.

0: home against Union High, Virginia. Alexevier County to get another win. They entertain Berea, Kentucky. Powell should win at Knoxville Halls. Another Thursday game finds Knoxville West at home against Knoxville Central. I'm going with Central. They're off to a good start this year. William Blount should win at Clinton. I think McMinn County wins at home against Walker Valley. I like Carnes to pick up a win at Campbell County. Ray County should win at Ottawa. I look for that one to be a really tight game. And East Hamilton should win at home against Chattanooga Central. In 4A, only one Thursday night game. That's Greenville at Northview Academy. I'm going with Greenville in that one. Gatlinburg-Pittman should get back into the win column. They entertain Unicoi County. I like Cherokee to get a win at Sullivan East. Look for Volunteer to win at Granger. Anderson County should win at Fulton. I think Alcoa gets a home win against Gibbs. Carter should win at Union County. I'm picking South Doyle to get a home win against Heritage. Tyner is off to a good start again this year. They entertain Red Bank, and I think Tyner gets a win there. Chattanooga Prep should win at Hickson. I think Kingston wins at Loudoun. Look for Soddy Daisy to win at home against Signal Mountain. East Ridge should get a home win. They entertain Brainerd. And I think Polk County wins at home against Sequoia. A couple of Thursday games in 3A. South Greene should win at home against Johnson County. And I think Chucky Doak should win at home against West Greene. On Friday night, look for Happy Valley to win at home against Claiborne. Meigs County should win at home against York. Look for Sweetwater to get a home win against Telco Plains. And I look for Scott High to get a win at home against Monterey. In 2A, I'm picking Cosby to win at Cumberland Gap. Oneida should pick up a win at Bledsoe County. Marion County in the win column once again. They entertain county rival Whitwell. And I think Grundy County wins at home against Lookout Valley. Now finally in 1A, still in the eastern part of the state, I'm picking Hampton to win at home against Sunbright. North Greene should win at home against Hancock County. I'm picking Twin Springs, Virginia to win at Unaka. Coalfield should win at home against Rockwood. I like Harriman to win at home against Wartburg. South Pittsburgh should win at home against Sequatchie County. And Doug, I think Hayesville, North Carolina, gets a home win against Copper Basin.
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0: One of my longtime favorites, Kevin Ward, our guest this week on Murphy's Matchups. Kevin, we've known each other a long, long time. You've had some really good football teams there at Crockett County. But it's been 25 years since you guys were in the title game. Is this team one that could maybe contend for that this year?
5: I think so, but it's, you know, we've got a great region and, you know, Pearl Cone sitting over

0: there too, and Haywood County. So there's lots of good teams that you have to go through to get there. But this is one of my favorite teams, one of my favorite teams I've had from an offensive standpoint. Feel like we've got a lot of weapons to score some points and hopefully make a deep run with them.
1: When people talk about high school football, they want to talk about skill position players. And you've got some good ones that were pretty strong last year, and to have those kind of kids back for another year, it's got to make you feel pretty good.
0: Yeah, quarterbacks, 1,300 yard passer for the last 2 years. Tailbacks back again. He's been over 1,000 yard rusher for the last 2 years as well. So have those two good players back, have a lot of experience, kind of lead our offense. It does make you feel better going into a game knowing that you got those guys out there.
1: Coaches always tell me there are three primary ingredients that make for a good program. You got to have good administration, you've got to have a good fan base, and you got to have good athletes that listen to their coaches. And it sounds like you've got all three of those right now.
0: Yeah. I mean, this is a great place to coach, and a lot of support from all, areas of the school system and in the community. And, people turn out on Friday nights to support these guys. So it's a great place to coach, and I'm very fortunate to be here.
1: It's kind of a great place to be on Friday nights in the fall. I bet they pack them in pretty good there, don't they?
0: Yeah, it's a lot of fun, especially playing at home, and we travel well. Support is good on the road, so every Friday night we've got a good fan base that helps support our guys.
1: That's awesome, Kevin. I appreciate you so much, and wish you nothing but the best. I'd like to see you in Chattanooga come December, but there's a lot of football to be played before that, isn't there?
0: Oh, yeah. A whole lot of football to be played for sure. This week against Lexington's one of them. So we're working right now trying to figure out a way to score a point.
1: Thanks, Kevin. Good luck, buddy.
0: Thanks, Murph.
2: Kevin Ward, head coach at Crockett County. 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
1: 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We'll keep you up to date with the condition of high school football in the Volunteer State. Now, with his eye on Middle Tennessee, once again, Murphy Fair.
2: Thank you, Doug. Folks in Murfreesboro have got a good one to go to this week. Blackman entertains Riverdale. Two strong 6A programs. This one at Blackman, and I think the Blaze comes away a winner. Rockvale should win at home against Laverne. Smyrna travels to Oakland. Oakland was very impressive in his first two games. It's going to be a great year to be a Patriot fan. I'm going with Oakland in this one. George Creek should win at Siegel. One of the Mid-State's greatest rivalries, Cookeville versus White County, takes place this week in Cookeville. Ought to be a great matchup. I think White County comes away with a win there. Green Hill should win at home against Ravenwood. I think Gallatin gets a win at Centennial. Look for Lebanon to win at home.

0: against McGavock. I like Maplewood to knock off Cane Ridge. Warren County should get a win, this one against Hunter's Lane. Wilson Central entertains Coffee County. I look for the home team to win in this one. Look for Antioch to win at West Creek. Clarksville should pick up a win at home against Rossview. I'm picking Nolensville to win at home against Nashville Overton. Look for Columbia Central to win at home against Independence. I'm picking Brentwood High School over Summit. And I think Shovelville gets a home win against Franklin. Now in 5A, Chattanooga Howard visits Franklin County. I'm going with Franklin County on that one. Giles County should win at home against Lawrence County. Lincoln County should win at Battle Creek. Portland travels to Springfield. I think Springfield wins that game. East Nashville should win at home against Hillsboro. McCracken County, Kentucky should win at Clarksville Northeast. Look for Kirkwood to win at home against Kenwood. And I think Station Camp gets a win at home against White House. In 4A, I think Stone Memorial wins against Cumberland County. Watertown should knock off DeKalb County. I'm picking Livingston Academy to win at home against Smith County. Macon County travels to Greenbrier. I'm picking Macon County in that one. Look for Martin Westview to win at home against Marshall County. Montgomery Central should win at Harpeth. And I think Liberty Creek gets a home win against Sycamore. Now in 3A, I'm picking Cascade to win at home against Summertown. Look for Huntland to get a home win. They entertain Community. Forest should win on the road at Mount Pleasant. I think Stratford wins at home against James Lawson. Look for White House Heritage to get a victory. They entertain Richland. Fairview should have no trouble winning at Hickman County. And I think Waverly wins at home against Houston County. In 2A, I look for Canning County to rebound from a home loss to Providence Christian last week and score a big win at Pickett County. Gordonsville should win at home against Fayetteville. Jackson County's off to a great start this season and should get another win, this time at Clay County. I'm picking Lewis County to win at home against Loretta. Look for East Robertson to get a home win against Joe Burns. And East Hickman should win at McEwen. In 1A, Westmoreland should get a win. They entertain Red Boiling Springs. Cornersville should win at Perry County. I think Eagleville gets a win at home. They entertain Tennessee Heat. Look for McNary Central to win in Waynesboro. And Doug, I think Collinwood gets a home win against Scotts Hill.
1: Thanks, Murphy. Well, that's good news for the Trojans down in Wayne County, but not so good for the Lions up in Henderson County. When we continue, our locker room chat goes to Springfield. 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
1: 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And now for the second of our locker room visits, Murphy talks with Dustin Wilson, head coach of the 2-0 Springfield Yellow Jackets.
0: Dustin, we haven't talked in a while, but I watched your team on TV last week,

0: And looks like you got some pretty good skill position players to make this a very special year for Springfield football.
1: Yeah, I think if you went down through our roster and looked at it, you know, you may think it's still a kind of young bunch, but, you know, that's just what high school ball is. The kids graduate and the new ones step up and you see what they got. So there's some kids outside of, you know, everybody knows Jermaine and Bryce Baldwin. But there's some young kids that are starting to make their way and find their way onto the field on Friday nights. And, you know, we've lost an entire group up front on offense. So just got a coach getting there and trying to develop him and see what's right. Five need to play most of the time. So just a new season coming along and getting started. And obviously the results have been good the first couple weeks.
0: That's one of the things you have to pound into the head of the youngsters, as you know, you're only one play away from being in the ball game, being at graduation from last year, or somebody gets hurt and all of a sudden one of those freshmen or sophomores gets their time to shine and show you what they got.
1: Yeah, I think if you were writing that in your next book, Murphy, last night when he was watching the broadcast, our quarterback last night was a great example. One man for every coach out there that wants to, as you said, pound it into their heads, you're a play away. You know, Preston Ramsey was backup quarterback until Kaysen went out with an ankle injury. And last night, from the get-go, he started and shook the nerves a little bit and settled in. And he threw for over 350 passing yards.
0: Oh, my gosh.
1: That's a good story there for every coach to use in years to come, as you're one play away. So, everybody on our team and in our program last night got to see that happen right in front of their eyes.
0: Coach, what would you do if you were not coaching high school football? It seems like that's what you should have been all along.
1: I'd probably ride around and do whatever Daddy told me to do. Check a cow, or, you know, right now they're cutting hay or getting ready for the next one, but I think that's what we are. We was raised on a farm, so I'm just doing something like that for the family or taking care of it. But, you know, I like mowing the field. I shouldn't say I like it. I like taking care of it, like making a great product out there, but I like that stuff and being outside. So if I wasn't teaching and coaching, it'd have to be something outside. But yeah, you know, you're putting years on us there when you start talking about that's all we've ever done. So yeah, this is year 15 for Drew and I here, you know, just right in the middle of the process again here in year 15.
0: Well, I, for one, am glad that you're still coaching, and just keep up the great work, and who knows, I might get to see you on the sideline in Chattanooga come December. We'll just have to wait and see.
1: That'd be an awful good day.
2: Dustin Wilson, head coach at Springfield. This week, the Yellow Jackets will host the Panthers of Portland. 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
2: 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For week three, 181 games will be played. Games facing regional opponents, 57. And games taking on non-member opponents, 7. There will be 14 games played this week that will not be on Friday night. 7 teams have an off week.

0: Now to scan the games across West Tennessee and bring you all the pairings for Division II, here's Murphy Fair.
1: Thank you, Doug. It's now time to turn our attention to West Tennessee. In the 6A ranks, Arlington entertaining Hamilton. Should not be a problem for Arlington to get a win there at all. Bartlett should win at Melrose. I look for Collierville to win at home. They're entertaining Horn Lake, Mississippi. Look for Cordova to get a win at home against Center Hill, Mississippi. Germantown should get past Sheffield. I like Southwind to win at Houston. Memphis Central should win at White Station, and I think Whitehaven gets a win at home against Fairley. Now in the 5A ranks, Brighton should have no trouble with Jackson Central Mary. I think Wooddale gets a win at home against Kingsbury. And on Thursday night, I'm looking for Oak Haven to win at Memphis Overton. In 4A, look for Chester County to get a win. They entertain South Gibson. Crockett County should maintain its winning ways with a win over Lexington. Should be a good game. Dyer County should win at Hardin County. On Thursday night, Jackson Northside should get a win against Jackson Southside. Look for Haywood to win at home against Craigmont. Millington entertains Lakeland Prep. I'm going with Millington in that one. And Hernando, Mississippi should get a win at home against Ridgeway. In 3A action on Thursday night, Memphis Middle College goes to Memphis East. I'm going with Middle College on that one. Halls should win at Bolivar. I'm picking Covington to win at home against Frederick Douglass. Dyersburg should get a home win against Camden. I like O'Brien Central to win at Gleason. Lake County should pick up a win at home against Ripley. I like Bolton to get a win against Fayette Ware, and Mitchell should win against Bluff City. Two games on tap on Thursday night in 2A. I think Memphis Collegiate wins against Raleigh Egypt, and I think Memphis Business wins at home against Hillcrest. Friday games find MASE entertaining Tresvant. Mesa should get that win. Riverside should win at Union City. I think Peabody gets a win at Gibson County. I'm picking Milan to win at Huntingdon, and Mitchell should win at Bluff City. In 1A, Brewston should get a win at Greenfield. I think McKenzie wins at home against Christian County, Kentucky. Look for Dresden to get a win at home. They entertain West Carroll. Liberty Tech should win at Middleton, and I think Westwood gets a win at Manassas. Now we'll take a look at Division II in AAA on Thursday night. MUS entertains Kirby. I'm going with MUS in that one. CPA travels to Tupelo, Mississippi. I like CPA to get a win there. Brentwood Academy should win at home against St. Joseph's Prep, Pennsylvania. Briarcrest should win at Innsworth. Close game last year. I look for a nail biter again this year. Lipscomb Academy at home should knock off Knoxville Catholic. I like MBA to get a home win against FRA. McCauley should win at Father Ryan. Look for Baylor to get a win at Rayburn Gap, Georgia. And Lausanne should get a home win against Christian Brothers. In AA, I'm picking Boyd Buchanan over Lakeway Christian. Knoxville Gray should win at home against Chattanooga Christian. Look for CAK to knock off Notre Dame. Silverdale Baptist in Chattanooga, a likely loser against Knoxville Webb. I like BGA to knock off Pearl Cone. Pope John Paul II should win at Columbia Academy. I like Davidson Academy to get a home win against Clarksville Northwest. Moore County, I like the loser at Good Pasture. I'm picking Clarksville Academy to win at Franklin Grace. Jackson Christian should win at home against ECS of Memphis. North Point Christian, Mississippi should win at home against Tupelo Christian, Mississippi. Look for St. Benedict to win at home against Fayette Academy. And St. George should get a win at FACS. Finally, in single A, Concord Christian out of Knoxville should beat King's Academy. I'm picking Providence Christian to

0: weekend at Chattanooga Grace. Eagleton should win at Providence Academy. I like Nashville Christian to get a home win against DCA. Middle Tennessee Christian in Murfreesboro travels to Rock Hill, Ohio. Don't know a whole lot about that team, but I'll go with Middle Tennessee Christian. White's Creek should win at home against Mount Juliet Christian. I'm picking Franklin Christian to get a win at home against Ezell Harding. Look for Friendship Christian to knock off Mount Juliet Christian. On Thursday night, Tipton Rosemark should win at Harding Academy. And finally, Doug, look for Trinity Christian to get a win at USJ.
1: Thanks, Murphy. That's good news for the Lions, but bad news for the Bruins. And there you have it. 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And we'll see you next week when once again it's time for Murphy's Matchups.

0: Live from the Sports 731 Network studio here in Jackson, Tennessee, it is time for High School Football Friday Night Preview here on the Sports 731 Network, the Week 3 edition of the High School Football Friday Night Preview here. And we're really excited about some awesome games tonight. We got a full house today. Really excited about today's show as well. We've got Coach Joe Holloway, Walker Ray, both with Jackson Christian. Chase Prescott's in the studio as well with Peabody. On the stream this morning, Robin Francis of Union City, play-by-play man there. Luke Brown, who had a game last night with Jackson Madison County Schools. Jeremy Bucklew with Henry County. And Jared Davidson with the Westview Chargers. So, fellas, appreciate everybody being here. Looking forward to a fun show this morning. We will kick things off. We'll talk about a game we had last night on the network. We'll pass this one over to Luke to start. Northside a lot, Southside a little. Northside moves to 2-0. The Hawks fall to 0-2. And Luke, just your initial thoughts there.
1: 0-3.
0: 0-3?
1: Yeah, Southside's 0-3. Milan, JCM, and Northside.
0: That's right. 0-3.
1: And
0: yeah, 0-3. I'm trying to get them a win.
1: It wasn't Southside little. It was Southside nothing. 44-0, the final score. And it's been a familiar story this year for Southside. Growing pains this year are going to hurt. Northside, the struggles that they had in week one, everything was cleaned up with 2 weeks of off duty. And then they came out and they were putting some things together. Wade Lowe threw the ball well. They ran the ball extremely well, and mainly with Caden Curry. Weldon saw the ball a little bit, but more on sweeps than anything. But he ran well as well. And but Southside, it was when they could get the ball across the line, they made some noise, and they got a couple of big plays out of it. But other than that, Northside was in the backfield more than Southside was in their own backfield.
0: Yeah, I mean, and I think some of the kids at Northside that made the move from Southside over there, maybe they were trying to prove a point a little bit. But, you know, coach, what they say sometimes, what comes around goes around. Maybe the Hawks will be able to bounce back in a couple of years and return the favor here.
2: I like that because Brandon always teases me because I am Mr. Cliche himself. But all good things come with time and patience. Another one of those good cliches. Dylan's trying to build it from the bottom up. He's got young people in there. Now, there's some fundamentals, and their line coach is going to have some extra footwork to work on and some things like that.

0: on some plays, all you need is to wall somebody off. You don't even have to really block them. But you got to get in their way all the time. And you had what would be the equivalent of grown men playing against very young men in that game. As long as they had some positives to take out of the game. And when you get in a coaching situation like that, you've got to look for little things. Well, hey, on third down, we were successful this many times, and maybe that's one of the positives and things like that. Northside's loaded for bear. Luke, I was going to ask you, did Northside, it sounds like from the report, because I was at a game last night and couldn't watch, did they iron some of their problems out? Because in their first game, they had some, I considered, serious problems that needed ironing out.
1: They had so in the first game, a lot of it was timing issues and pre-snap penalties with the play clock not functioning on site. They were having to keep the clock on the field, and it's the quarterback couldn't just, like, it was because they were working out of a wildcat and a quarterback formation at various points, and they just couldn't get on the same page with the umpire that had the clock. So they got that ironed out. The snapping was better. So the center to quarterback exchange looked a lot cleaner. Blocking was a lot better. Their throwing game looked cleaner. They had 2 weeks to work on this one. So they worked out the problems. They look like a team to contend with now.
2: Yeah, they had a bye week there in week two, which is a unique time to have a bye week before they played Southside last night. So Northside moves to 2-0. They got wins over two teams in the city. It's a good start to the season for them, and I think there's some teams on the schedule that they'll have to play a little better against to be able to beat, especially in this region. So we'll see how that goes down the stretch. But Luke's got the night off tonight, at least from calling.
1: from broadcasting, absolutely.
2: I think he's told me he'd be willing to assist in some other technical duties tonight, so I appreciate
1: it. Yes, but I do have a nap scheduled at 11:30, so we're good.
2: Okay, so we'll make sure you take a good nap today. Next up, this is a 7:30 kickoff tonight. Riverside is at Union City, an opportunity for the Golden Tornadoes to pick up their first win of the season. Robin, two really close games for Union City. They were at Jackson Christian in week one. Dyer County last week. This is the home opener for the Golden Tornadoes, the very first home game for Coach Wade Maddox as the head man. An opportunity for them to get that first win. What do you think?
3: Yeah, a lot of stuff going on tonight at War Memorial Stadium. Brand new grandstands on the home side, brand new press box, which we'll be in. We were very thankful for that. And brand new lighting system as well. So they'll be showing that off. They've been working out some things. It'll be going through from pregame all the way through to postgame with the lighting system, and hopefully that'll come off without a hitch. But I think you're right, Union City, and we were talking before we went on that Tornadoes are probably, I'm going to say, best 2A team that is 0-2, without a doubt. But they are just one of those teams that you know, in a lot of ways, got in their own way against JCS with the turnovers late. Then last week, just a couple of penalties and different things that cost them trying to set up a field goal. And when you have a team that really hasn't been in that situation before, some things can go wrong, and they did. Instead of drawing them all in Dyer County offside, Union City would jump. So that killed the drive there when they were trying to get back, and Dyer County ran out the clock. Did a good job with that. Dyer County, I thought the difference in that game, by the way, was their depth. Mainly Corey Taylor. He didn't have a carry in the first half, comes into the second half, because Union City bottled up Barbie. They bottled up the entire Dyer County Choctaw running game. Did a good job against their passing game as well. Union City defense, for real, they'll give you some fits, and they did last week. I expect more of the same tonight. Riverside's going to be more run-pass option. They were last year, try to spread it out just a little bit, use their athletes that they can. They've got some beasts to contend with coming at them, because Union City can really get after you with their pass rush. That's something that you have to check out and that you have to gear your interior line for, and on the edges as well. Also, I think that they are very, like I said, very much improved with pass defense. We'll see how they do tonight against Riverside. Tornadoes just running the ball, and it is just going to be one of those things. It's a Union City tradition now. just different

0: ways of going about it with Wavematics. He opens it up a little bit more. He'll set in an eye. They'll go in an eye slot, not really an eye wing. Then you'll also see them in shotgun situations where basically you've got two backs that are getting out in front of quarterback Jack Theobald and just giving him some blocking. And all they want, 3 or 4 yards. That's all they'll take. And then the next thing you know, they got a first down. They're moving the chains. They're keeping another offense off the field. And they did a great job of that the other night against Dyer County. The only problem was Dyer County was so explosive in the way they came back and tied the game each time. But we'll see what happens tonight. I'm looking forward to it. I expect a good crowd, we hope. Last year this week, I think several of us had delays in different ways. And,
1: yeah,
0: the game at Riverside was a nightmare for no doubt, with no doubt Westview at Marshall County delayed as well. So just a lot of faces. I think Henry County just said, "Heck with it, we're going to stop the game, go on." I wish they'd done that at Riverside, but we finished the game down there last year. But hopefully it goes without a hitch, and we'll see. Plenty of heat breaks tonight, so be ready for that.
1: Yeah, and I think you can go ahead and pencil in each week. Week three is just going to have something weird happen, because it feels like the last three seasons something has happened, whether it's been heat, rain, something. So definitely something to keep an eye on there. We'll pass it to Jeremy. Jeremy's back with us this week. Appreciate you being back on the show with us, man. And what do you think about this one, Union City and Riverside? Who you got in this one?
2: Well, I picked Riverside just because they played Lexington pretty well last week. And I think Union City is still trying to figure out some things, but they're getting there. I just, for whatever reason, went with Riverside this week. I think it takes Union City one more week to get on track and get going. But it should be a fun game. I'm looking forward to, you know, I try to pull up the Sports 731 games tomorrow. If there's breaks between the college games, that'll be on.
1: We got a little competition this weekend, fellas.
2: We do.
1: Just so, a little.
2: I just think Union City needs one more week to figure some things out and get it put together, and then they'll start rolling right along. But I picked Riverside this week.
1: Jared, who do you like in this one?
3: I went with Union City. The first 2 weeks, you played two really solid squads in JCS and Dyer County. And last week, I said that Dyer County would probably handle this one easily, and maybe my words a little bit, and you lose those two games by a combined 14 points. You average those out, you lose by one possession in each of those for a team that's supposed to be on the rebuilding mend. First game at home, you just went to a dogfight with two teams, and you're welcoming in Riverside, who just basically gave a dogfight to Lexington as well. I really like Union City in this one to get that first win of the season.
1: Luke, Union City?
4: Yeah, I'm there with Jared. Union City has shown progress each week, and this is not the same Riverside that was playing for a state title a couple of years ago. This is a different Riverside team, and Union City they look so good this year, and I'm excited to see what they do in their home opener.
1: Chase?
5: Yeah, I went with Union City on this one as well. I think they put it together tonight, and I'll definitely be keeping my eye on this one. Peabody's got to travel to Union City here in 3 weeks, so I'm looking forward to that game, and I think they take care of business and get their first win of the season tonight.
1: Welcome Brandon Shields in here from the Jackson Post. Brandon, this is we'll just make this a two-part. Mm-hmm. You have a comment about last night, and then you can pick Riverside Union City.
6: Oh, a comment about, did anybody not expect last night to happen the way it happened? With all due respect to Southside, we've said it. I mean, we're in week three, and so we're almost at the point of ad nauseum. Southside is young. So there's a couple of opportunities for them that they can get some wins down the road. So maybe they can get it. Last night was not going to be one of those opportunities. But talking about Union City and Riverside, everything that everybody said has been on point. When I look at this game, we've got four total games with data and the eyeball test that we can look at. Three of them are losses. We got one win.

0: had a chance to take the lead there late. But having said all that about Riverside, Union City has been knocking on the door for 2 weeks. And I think this is going to be the time where they get the door open and walk through to get a win. I took the Golden Tornadoes 20-16.
1: Coach, how are you feeling about this one?
2: Well, I changed what I sent to you 10 times before I sent it to you. It's going to be that close. And you can have all the cliches about holding all the football turnovers. It's going to boil down 3 points at the field is worth it to Union City. But because they're a little further ahead, and I'm like Brandon, and Brandon made some good points about things I was going to talk about. That loss to Lexington really said something to me. Mm-hmm. And Coach Hudson up at Camden has improved that squad up there quite a bit. It's going to be Riverside and a white knuckler.
1: Walker?
3: I have Union City. Going back to Jared's point, I think, you know, Union City, they've had a tough non-region schedule so far. Jackson Christian to open up, and then you go to Dyer County. Also, home opener for the Golden Tornadoes. I think there's an added chip on their shoulder. I think it'll be close, but I have the Golden Tornadoes by score.
4: Yeah, this is a game to me that isn't getting enough talk for this week. I think it's quietly a really good matchup. You know, Union City's, like we talked about, 0-2, trying to get that first win. They're at home. And then last week, I was at the Riverside-Lexington game. Riverside up front is pretty darn good. They're pretty physical. Now, I don't know if Lexington wasn't very physical, but Riverside was pushing them around is what I'm getting at. So I think that, you know, Riverside and Union City, who's going to win the battle of the line of scrimmage? Again, an old cliche there. Whoever wins up front usually is going to win the game. But Robin, I think you're going to have a lot of, you know, student body right, student body left for 3 yards on both sides tonight. So I think it's going to be a great game. But I like Union City to win this game. And honestly, I think they're going to be in a similar situation that they were in the first couple weeks. They've got the ball late, but this time they go down and take the lead and win the game and get their first win. And all the things going on there, brand new stadium, first home game, new head coach for his first home game. I just think Union City's got a lot going for them. And Robin said it before we went on the air here. They were very disappointed with how the first 2 weeks went, and they were upset about not being able to pull one of those out. So give me the Golden Tornadoes tonight. Of course, that game's kicking off. We talked about it, 7:30 tonight, a little bit of a delayed kickoff. We may have a few more that get delayed. We'll be sure that we update you guys when that happens, but you can listen to Robin and A tonight on Froggy 99.3. Of course, you can watch on the Union City Golden Tornado Sports on Froggy 99.3 Facebook page, over on YouTube and NWTN UC Sports. So be sure to tune in, or you can, of course, watch on sports731.com as well. Robin, you got anything else for this one?
5: No, everybody's had good reports.
4: Next up, we've got Marshall County that is going to Westview tonight. This game, of course, last year was a long night for Jared.
6: Yeah, don't remind me of that one.
4: Very, very long night. A long drive, rain delay, all the things. But tonight, Marshall County comes in at 1-1. Westview's 2-0. And, of course, Westview's got wins over Mace and Arizona Compass Prep. Jared, we'll give you the floor. Like I said, jokingly, before we went on the air, it seems like they left all their good players in Arizona. Westview had plenty of success last week, and they're looking to build off that this week.
6: Yeah, I wouldn't necessarily say that. That team, first year of a national schedule, second year of 11-man football. Coach Jalen Strong is going to have them looking better and better, I think, as the years goes on over in Arizona. As the season goes on over in Arizona, they have all the athletes in the world to make that work over there, and I think they will. I mean, it was 6-6 after the first two drives, and that game was a lot about in-game adjustments. And give a huge shout-out to Coach Callens, the defensive coordinator, for adjusting early on. The offense was clicking from drive number one, but Coach Callens, he adjusted to the Arizona Compass Prep offense really, really fast and mixed up his looks and did a very good job over there. So I'll give all the credit to the defense and defensive coordinator. for Westview, simply for just making in-game adjustments on the fly. But, yeah, Westview took they

0: did take care of business last week, thanks to Miles Brown, really. He had three unique touchdowns. He had two catching touchdowns. He returned a kickoff 95 yards and had a 43-yard fumble return for a touchdown. The Kentucky commit, with Dontez Joy being gone this year, he's really taken that step up into that lead receiver role spot, and he's taken it with authority. That kid's been playing amazing throughout the first 2 weeks. He has three catching touchdowns and five total touchdowns now on the year. And I'll get his total yardage here later, but he's been great. But this Marshall County team, it's going to be one of the youngest rosters that they've had over there in Lewisburg in a few years. Coach Thomas Osteen, he's had an experienced squad the last two or three years coming into this. Their team that's made a few runs into the quarterfinals, deep into the playoffs at the 4A level. But Schrader takes over at quarterback, and he's completing about 50% of his passes this year, two touchdowns, two interceptions. Todd Gardner for Marshall County is going to be the guy to watch for them. He was their guy to watch last year. Their starting running back, who has 180 yards on the season and five touchdowns on the ground, he also has 11 catches for 66 yards out of the backfield as well. He's their Swiss Army knife, and he'll be the name that I call a lot for the Tigers coming over from Marshall County tonight. They do have a couple guys returning that are going to make some noise. They have Tears, I think his name's real quick, if I can look at my roster. Kendrick Tears, that's his name. He made a few big plays last year in that game. And if you remember correctly, after a game that started at 9 o'clock at night last year, this Marshall County team in Westview, they played really close in the first half before Westview pulled away with a big third quarter. Could kind of be the same tonight, but so far this season, this Westview defense looks better than last year, which is hard to say. And the offense is starting to click especially with how the first half went last week. But Marshall County still has some of their guys from last year back, and with a first-year starting quarterback, having a guy like Todd Gardner back there with Schrader, it's going to help ease the growing pains for this Marshall County team. And I have Westview in this one, but this is a great coach team over there in Lewisburg.
1: We'll start on this side of the room for this one. Yes. Westview and Marshall County. Go ahead, Coach. What do you think?
2: Well, I'm going to go ahead and say Westview, but here's what's going to happen. Marshall County is known over the years for their hard-nosed, tough football. They're going to hit hard. They're going to play hard. Can they put any pressure on the passer, which he knows how to handle pressure quite well? Can they play pass defense? But it's too long a trip, and Westview has too many weapons. I'm going to go with them.
3: Walker?
4: Agreed. I think this will be the best defense that Marshall County has faced so far. I think Westview's secondary might be one of the best in the state. I think they'll be able to get to – he asked the question. I think I'll answer it. I think Westview will be able to get to that quarterback and cause some disruptions. I have Westview big.
1: Yeah, Westview. Brandon?
5: I've got Westview, too. I don't think I had them big because I'm kind of envisioning a almost a repeat of the Mace situation in week one. Yeah, except more points being scored. Just because from what I'm hearing, I mean, I really wish we could have Jared send us everything that he's going to have for this before you make
1: your picks.
0: maybe.
1: Jared's competitive, so I don't think he's going to share any information. He wants to win.
5: But I took Westview to win 49-42.
1: Okay. Chase?
6: Yeah, and I mean, I don't think it matters how good Marshall County are at the X's and the O's. I think Westview has too many Jimmys and Joes, and I think that's going to come out tonight, and I think they get it done by at least two touchdowns.
1: Can I write that behind me?
6: Yes.
1: It don't matter how good you are at the X's and O's, you got too many Jimmys and Joes. I like that. Yeah. I'm sure that's an old saying, but, you know, I lived under a rock half my life, so.
7: You're young.
1: Let's pass this to Jeremy. Jeremy, how are you feeling about this?
8: I got Westview by 100. I think that I don't know that anybody can stop them. And like Jared said, their defense is better this year. When
1: Brandon said they're going to score around 100 together, but you're saying Westview's going to win by 100.
8: I'm totally underestimating Marshall County. I just don't know that anybody in the state can compete with Westview, especially at the 3A level. I wish that Alcoa was still 3A, just so potentially we could see them in a championship game at the end of the season. but that's not going to happen. But yeah, I think they've just got too many.

0: happen. You know, when, again, Henry County boy here, but when Ja'Kai Beard is your third option on offense to getting somebody the football, I don't see anybody stopping that. And I don't know anybody on their schedule all year that's going to stop it. And so it's just, even if Marshall County does score 42, I think Westview will put up 56 or so. And it's just, their offense is going to carry them to another state championship this year. And that's going to be my answer every week. I can do it, tell y'all now.
1: Luke, how you feel about this one?
2: No, to echo Jared's point, I think we make light of that game Saturday, because it's not that Arizona Compass Prep was not a talented team. It's just that Westview is that much better. And I think we have a location bias, because they're right in our backyard. We're like, oh, they're Westview, they're great. But this is a really talented team. So I think they can beat just about anybody you put up against them. So I've got Westview to win at 9. I think that's going to be for most of us for the rest of the season.
1: Robin?
3: I've tried in so many ways to go with Marshall County. I just can't find the ability to do so. Westview skill position-wise, yes, they've got the advantage there. Marshall County, possibly in the trenches, that might be where they are going to excel. So it's just going who imposes their will. If Marshall County can keep Westview's offense off the field for any extended amount of time, that's going to be like a stop. Gives them a chance, then I think Westview wins.
4: I'm glad Robin said that, like, keep off the field. We saw Arizona Compass Prep do that a little bit last week. You look at some of the plays that was run last week. Marshall County or Arizona Compass Prep had 15 first downs to Westview's 13, and they had 32 more rushing attempts than Westview, or 22 more rushing attempts than Westview. It was 32-10, and I believe they had about, I want to say, even 10 more passing attempts. They ran, like, Westview only ran, I think, let's see if I can do quick math here, 14 passing attempts, with rushing attempts being right around 13. So Westview barely ran 20 plays last week. So yeah. Arizona Compass Prep was trying to keep them off the field. Westview was just scoring at will.
1: Yeah, I remember close to halftime, I heard y'all say that they'd only ran like 12 offensive plays or something like that. I was like, my goodness. But I kind of echo what Robin said. That was kind of the point I was going to make. If you can sustain some drives, and I don't mean chunk plays is the weird part. I just mean, you know, get down the field slowly, have a good drive, keep them on the sideline. You may have a shot. If this gets into a track meet, a ton of points, I don't see there's any way. That's where I echo Jeremy. You know, if you're trying to play, if you're just trying to go score for score with Westview, you're going to get beat. I mean, it may be 56-28, but you still got killed. So I don't see it happening. I like Westview here. As of now at Hardy Graham Stadium, this is a 7 o'clock kickoff. It could change, but right now it's scheduled for 7 o'clock. You can watch that game on the Westview Charger Athletics Facebook page, sports731.com, or over on YouTube as well. Jared Davidson and Coach Daniel Skates. And if you haven't heard Coach Skates with Jared yet, it's been really, really good. So appreciate him joining us on the Sports 731 Network this year and bringing his insight to the broadcast. That's Marshall County and Westview tonight. So be sure to tune in for that one. Next up, we will go over to Coach Joe and Walker as ECS travels to Jackson Christian. Now, ECS, beginning of the year, had been told, obviously, with Ben Johnson from South Gibson going to take that job, it may be sort of a rebuilding type situation, but they were hoping for the best. But then they knocked off USJ, which is a big win. So let's talk about ECS at Jackson Christian tonight. What y'all expecting out of this one?
5: First of all, they didn't get beat that badly in their first game. Look, Ben Johnson, probably the right man, because they've got some big kids that have great intelligence and can run. You're running one of the simplest offenses there is. It's not complicated. But guess what? It's effective. You got shoe-to-shoe blocking. Don't look for spacing tonight, because there's not going to be any to speak of. If they get 3-inch spacing in there, it'll be a big wide gap there. There, it's a low risk offense. You've got to put your helmet on the football or punch it out, so they don't fumble, because they fumble usually there, because there's, first of all, very few exchanges.

0: the inside handoff. They run what I call the Sally play and some things like that. But it's going to be snapped to the tailback, and then two guys are going to try to hole your head. They're going to run the football. The thing that Ben has that he didn't have at South Gibson that last year is he can throw the football a little bit. 14, his name escapes me right now, and 6 throw fairly well. And they run both of them at what's really a tailback in a single wing. All right, and sometimes it looks more like the Notre Dame box. So the problem is we've got a couple of injuries, and defensively you got to get a complete stalemate, control your gap. You may not get penetration, but you can't let them – if you can hold them to 1 and 2 yard gains, they can't win. Mm-hmm. If they get 3 yards, the old Woody Hayes theory, 3 yards and cloud of dust, they can win football games. Watch for them reversing out, throwing a left-handed quarterback. 14 can throw the, what I call a reverse pass. It's not a true reverse like people that's listening think. But the USJ's quarterback, a good one, got beat like a rented mule on that play. Mm-hmm. He bought the flow to the right side. And your possessions, each team had 2 possessions in the first half in that USJ game. And so Jackson Christian needs to get on the board first. And you almost have to score every time you have a football.
1: Walker, I was going to bring up, should Jackson Christian consider taking the football first if they were to have that opportunity tonight, try to get things going? What do you think?
2: I think they will. I think they definitely will.
1: Hopefully people get that joke.
2: That's hopefully philosophy, as we all know.
1: We're always taking the ball.
2: Yeah, that's right. But I'm a little nervous for Jackson Christian going in. Like Coach Joe said, we're a little banged up, especially up front. It'll be a real test for the Jackson Christian defensive line. We're going to be a little carved in our depth a little bit tonight. But I do have Jackson Christian, but I haven't seen a full 4 quarters from Jackson Christian yet. I need to see them put together a complete game before I can really be confident in them, you know, later on in the season. But, you know, new head coach coming in. Even off of an impressive win, you know, call it a homer pick, I guess. But I got Jackson Christian tonight.
1: Robin, how do you feel about this one?
3: I like Jackson Christian. Like I said last week, I think they're one of the better teams that anyone is going to face this year. All just so well-rounded offensively, defensively, power, speed. But ECS scares you a little bit because of their ability last week to bounce back and to beat USJ. Was it the USJ teams that we've seen in the past? Probably not. I don't think so. Not right now. But give ECS credit. This is going to be a good game. I envy y'all. I'm going to say JCS.
1: Luke?
4: Walker, if you remember last year, the ECS game was the first game where it felt like they put together a full 4 quarters of football, and they won that game. While everybody else was in rain delays, we were headed back to Jackson. But I think that's what you're going to get tonight. It's they're going to play very soundly on offense. The defense, you know, if you got some injuries, they're going to have to play assignment football, and they're going to have to really do what they're supposed to do. But that's what Jackson Christian's been built on defensively, is assignment football and everybody doing what they're supposed to do. I think Jackson Christian comes out on top in a close game.
1: Jeremy?
5: Same as what Luke just said. I've got Jackson Christian, and basically for all the same reasons he just mentioned there. That could be a total team effort from them tonight, and look for them to get the win.
1: Jared?
6: Yeah, I got Jackson Christian, and I think one of the keys for this one is going to be, can Jackson Christian get off the field on third downs against this ECS team? You get them into third and mediums, and you keep them at a tackle for a loss or a net gain of 0 on third downs. You'll be living pretty nice, because it's a team that's a run-dominant team. You don't want to get them in fourth and short, third and short situations. And if you can get them in these third and short situations, I think Jackson Christian has a really good shot. And if they're able to do that, I like Jackson Christian, and that's my pick.
1: Chase?
7: Yeah, I think it'll definitely be a lot closer than, you know, last year's 34-6 game. I think it'll be pretty competitive throughout, but I do like JCS to bring home the win at the end of the night.
1: Brandon?
8: I'm taking JCS too. It's going to be a low scoring game, I think, 21-13. That's going to be mostly because how long ECS is going to keep the ball in each possession. So they won't have a lot of chances to score. But I think that they will be able to establish what they want to do offensively. like they did against Union.

0: city 2 weeks ago and be able to do that. And it may take like more than three quarters, like 2 weeks ago against Union City before they start making some stops to pull away, but they will be able to do that as well.
1: Shout out to Coach Daniel Skates. He and I, out of the 14, are the only two going with ECS here. I like ECS. I think last week was a big win. Pulling for Jackson Christian, I just think it's going to be tough. I just low-scoring game, I think, favors ECS. I think it's going to be a low-scoring game. So, give me ECS. Come pick up a big win.
2: USA got to look at their future. I believe they will be in AA next year in Division II. And so, that will be one of their opponents. And Ben Johnson does a good job. I had a chance to call his games a couple of years ago. It's going to be close. I actually think it's going to be less than a seven-point game.
1: Also, I got to pick against you because you're right above me. So I'm trying to,
2: I'm trying to pick whatever the Lord makes me feel on the pick.
1: On that day?
2: Yeah, on that day.
1: And then you actually checked yours this week.
0: I saw that.
1: Yeah. I did. So I think it's going to be a good game, guys. I think it's what we've all talked about. A lot of us on Jackson Christian, but I think it's going to be a really good game tonight. Of course, these two guys will have the call. Jackson Christian School Facebook page, sports731.com. Right now, 6:30 coverage. Could be delayed depending on what happens with the heat, so we'll keep an eye on that.
2: And AstroTurf does get hotter.
1: It does get a little hot out there, so we'll be looking for that one tonight. ECS at Jackson Christian. Again, another game that we've talked about that I think is going to be a good game. I think we got some really good games. Now, I don't think anybody in West Tennessee thinks this next one's going to be a good game. Milan at Huntingdon. I mean, there's nobody that thinks this is going to be good. Sign me up, man. Pop some popcorn. This is going to be great. These two teams obviously don't like each other. They're always battles. These two head coaches know each other extremely well. We'll start with Brandon over here. Milan, Huntingdon, both 2-0. Big time game, especially in the region here to start the season, start region play.
0: Dog and pony show.
1: Yeah.
0: That's pretty much all you got to say, right?
1: Yeah.
0: I talked with both coaches this week, and you know, both of them are feeling good. Both of them are talking like the other team could go and win the Super Bowl this year.
1: that sounds about right.
0: Right. I even brought up with Coach Swenson. I was like, yeah, but Milan's so young. Yeah, it's Milan. If anybody around here reloads, it's Milan. So, which he's not far off there with that statement. But, I mean, they know each other well, not just the coaches, but the players do. I mean, I guess Huntingdon's got to get a little more knowledgeable of Milan's players since not a lot of experience is returning from or it's going to be on the field that was there on the field last November when they played in the semifinals. I went ahead and as a nod to that semifinal game last year, I took Huntingdon to win 35-34.
1: Okay. Wow. That'd be a great way to finish that game. Chase, what are you thinking?
3: Yeah, I don't think it gets much closer than these two teams. I just checked on Max Preps. They have the ranking in the state as one apart, 43-42 in the state. So they think they're both right there, you know, neck and neck. I went with Huntingdon, too, home field tonight. I think they bounced back and, you know, improved to 3-0 this season.
1: Jared?
4: Yeah, I got Huntingdon in this one. It's always close. I said it last year, the one who wins in the regular season is the one who loses in the postseason. And it ended up being right. Milan won the regular season. Huntingdon won the postseason. I just think with Huntingdon at home, having a little bit more experience than Milan with their players coming back, I got Huntingdon in this one at home. I'm not saying it's not going to be close because it's a rivalry. You can throw everything out the window. It's going to be a fun one, and I have Huntingdon probably taking it late in the fourth.
1: Jeremy?
5: Yeah, I picked Huntingdon. Toughest pick of the week by far for me. I went back and forth on this one. I just think the home field advantage gives Huntingdon that little bit of an edge that they're going to need to get on top of Milan tonight and look forward to the rematch in November. But I think Huntingdon takes this one tonight just based on home field advantage alone.
1: Luke, I think we got to talk to TWSAA and let them know, you know, when they set their region matchups, let's not put, you know, likely a region championship or arguably a region championship as the first region game. Maybe we play this later in the year. But it does give us something to look forward to in week three.
6: Absolutely. And, I mean, I love all these rivalry games so early in the season, though, because it makes what used to be the final two or three weeks of the season.

0: you don't have to wait 7 weeks to get there. You're right here first of the season, getting these really good matchups, and this could be a coin toss game. Whoever gets the ball first could win this one. Whoever gets the ball last could win this game. I picked Milan only because I knew everybody else was going to pick Huntington. And as the game of the week, we get an extra 5 points if we get it right.
1: Yeah, that's right. You get an extra 5 points with this pick. Robin, how you feeling?
2: Always harken back every time I think about this game. One of the people I always enjoyed talking to for years and years and years was Bill Haney. And for those of you who don't know that are too young, Bill Haney started sports radio in West Tennessee years and years and years and years ago. He was covering Milan, and he said, you know, Milan was just everybody's homecoming. And then all of a sudden, John Tucker came in. They really didn't know what to think, and they played first game of the year, used to his first game of the year, with the Dog and Pony Show, and it ended up being a tie game at 0-0. And he said at that point, they knew they had something because, you know, Huntington ruled that supposed rivalry. So now it is a rivalry. I'm going Milan.
1: There we go.
2: I go Milan. Yep.
1: Walker?
3: I wanted to go Milan very badly, but I ended up going Huntington. I think because it'll be such a close game, I think Huntington's experience will kind of take over in that situation. But, I mean, it'll be so close. I'm 0-2 on my game of the week picks. reverse it a little bit, win Huntington, and, you know, just kind of hoping.
1: I think the wrinkle of the extra points in the game of the week is helping a little bit with the competition this year. What do you think, Coach?
4: Well, first of all, we'll see these two teams meet each other later in the season, too, for a game that counts other than standings in your region. But you've got, first of all, Slobberknocker. Two, Huntington's got the experience. They've got more returning players, which I always value in the home field advantage, the atmosphere at Huntington. Be interesting whether it was at Milan or Huntington. But I've got it, and maybe I'm not as good as Brandon with point spreads and picking scored, but 3 points to Huntington, and they win.
1: This is tough for me, too. I went back and forth on it. Last year, similar to what Jared said, I think we all sat here and talked about, hey, we know these two teams are going to play twice, more than likely. We felt good about that, even at this point in the season. And they did, and I thought they would split, and I want to say they'll split again. Brandon made a comment a minute ago about how Milan is young, and I wonder how many of those kids, I know there's several, but how many really were key factors in last year's semifinal game? You know, how many of them were involved? Obviously, the quarterback was, but the other guys that remember how that felt, how is that going to motivate them and push them in this game? I would have picked the home team. I'll be honest with you, and that's why I'm going Huntington. I think Huntington gets the win. And also, Comer has really had Huntington's number anywhere he's been, aside from that semifinal game and a couple others. But it seems like he always knows how to coach against them. I think that they're tired of hearing that, especially in the regular season. So give me Huntington. I like Huntington to win this one at home tonight. That game is available to watch on two different streams. Of course, we've got our Milan crew that you can watch on Facebook, Sports 731 Network Facebook. You'll see it there. Also, the Huntington broadcast is available on NFHS with Brian Groom and Coach Pritchard. And then, of course, our friends at the Victory provide the audio for the Milan side of the coverage. So it'll be a great game tonight. I hope your score is close, because I really want to see it come down like it did in the semifinal game. That was a great way to finish that game. Two great teams going at it, but give me Huntington to win this one. Next up on the slate, a team coming off a loss, or two teams coming off a loss after winning their week one games. Peabody is at Gibson County. Peabody needs to bounce back. They lost to Humboldt last week, but this is a different Humboldt team. And Chase, they're just Golden Tide, young. You hear Coach Val talk about it. We've had a couple interviews with him. They're just trying to figure out what guys they can count on, what the team looks like, and I think they're going to get better as we go. But they're in dire tonight for one of their few road games. I think they only have three. So.
5: Only three.
1: So. How do you feel about this one?
5: Yeah, no, last week was definitely an impressive showing from Humboldt. I think this could be one of their best seasons in a long time. They haven't won their first two games in well over a decade, so they're definitely putting things together. Peabody made a lot of adjustments in the second half. I mean, Humboldt's offense didn't score the entire second half. They honestly won the game because

0: the kickoff return. And, you know, I know that's our Sports 731 Player of the Week there. Mr. Darian Taylor, he was very impressive. And Jaden Champion, he was impressive for Humboldt in that first half. But anybody, you know, they made adjustments. They were handicapped a little bit. One of their best playmakers, Latavion Cannon, was suspended for the game last week. So they rely on him a lot in the passing game. It ultimately led to the quarterback going for 33 yards last week. So they've got to improve on that this week. Definitely want to see a bounce back tonight in Dyer, and I think they'll do just that.
1: Coach, you covered the Golden Tide a year ago. What do you think about how they're going, how they're doing so far? Obviously, they're young, and how do you feel about this game?
2: They've done pretty well. I focus in on Cannon being out definitely hurt. I mean, this kid, he could score from anywhere on the field, but there's a little more to it. There's inconsistent quarterback play because Caleb Sims, for one, is not healthy and only gets limited number of snaps. Elliott does a good job. He does a lot of other things, too, for the team. And they're a little limited, and it's not as smooth because they thought they were going to be able to throw the football a little better this year, and it's not happening. We were talking about that, Chase, before. It's a case of good coaching and some kids that will buy in, keeping Peabody afloat. But now, y'all can all laugh at me or do whatever you want to. I don't see this one as a close game. I really don't. I know Gibson County's improved. They're playing better. Peabody at least by two touchdowns.
3: Walker? Coach, I actually agree with you. I think Gibson County's kind of towards the bottom of that region. And, like Chase said earlier as well, Trenton, they played well in that second half. I think Gibson County is a team to where you can kind of get a bounce back game and get that win. And hopefully the Golden Tide are able to do that. I have Peabody by at least two scores.
1: Robin, who you have in this one?
4: All Peabody, all night long.
1: Luke?
5: Yeah, as Coach mentioned, this is a different Gibson County team than we've seen over the last couple of years. They're getting a little bit better. And that was and Peabody was in that game until the last minute of the contest last week. So they had a chance to win. But Peabody's going to walk away with this one.
1: Jeremy?
6: Yeah, I picked Peabody. I think that Gibson County just doesn't have the athletes to keep up with them. And Peabody gets it back on track this week.
1: Jared?
7: Yeah, I'm right there. I think Peabody gets back on track and they get this train moving in the right direction.
1: Brandon?
8: Yeah, I mean, I'm taking Peabody too, 28-7. I mean, I don't know why Coach thinks we're going to laugh at him because of that. We'll come up with other reasons. I mean, Gibson County does seem to be a little better, as evidenced by their week one win at West Carroll. Peabody is down. But I think all that's going to make is that may be a competitive game for a little longer than what it would be under normal circumstances. And it wouldn't shock me if my scoring pick is wrong and Peabody's got the clock running before it's done. But I think Peabody does win this one and it's not coming down to the last one.
1: Yeah, I think the way it ended last week, you know, they played a very talented Humboldt team and, you know, Humboldt had not beaten them. What, I don't remember.
2: 15 years.
1: 15 years. And they lose that game and, you know, I just think they're looking to bounce back, and I think they're going to get started quickly, too. I tend to agree with what you guys are saying. I don't see this one really being close. I know Gibson County's a little bit better. They do have a win. They started the season 1-0, but, I mean, no offense to West Carroll. They're rebuilding. That's who they beat. So I don't know how much that really tells me. So I like Peabody here on the road to get a win in Dyer. Of course, that game's available on the Peabody Golden Tide Football Facebook page. Sports731.com, Sports731 Network app. Chase Prescott, Daniel Hodges will be back with you tonight. So be sure to tune in for that one.
0: I will throw this in real quick. I think you did a great job, you know, making it the game of the week last week. It definitely lived up to the hype. So
1: thank you, Matt. Look at that. Thank you very much. Thank you very much. Hey, and Milan and Huntington's a shoe-in. That's an easy one to pick. So that's an easy one to pick just the game of the week. But yeah, I thought, you know, the way Humboldt looked and what people were saying about Humboldt, I figured they had a shot to knock them off. So it was a great game last week. And congratulations to Darian Taylor. You brought that up. 15 and a half tackles, 9 of them solo. Kickoff return for a touchdown, 80 yards. Had 7 receptions for 109 and a touchdown. He was our player of the week last week. And I'll tell you, he earned it, man. He had what he did on defense. I was just like, that's insane for everything he did everywhere else. So big night for him. Next up on the slate, this is a huge region contest over in Alamo tonight.

0: The Lexington Tigers are on the road at Crockett County. Both of these two teams are 2-0. Lexington has wins over Bolivar, and then last week by 6 over Riverside. And I believe Crockett beat Kipp week 1. Is that who they played?
1: Nashville Collegiate Prep.
0: Okay. And then Ripley. So they, and both of those, I believe they scored 60 or more points in. So now, comical thing to me is Crockett County is nowhere to be found in the TSWRA poll. That's what I'm going to call it. I was just very, I was very shocked by that.
2: You're talking about sports
0: writers. Yeah, sports writers. I was very.
2: Brandon was over it.
1: Where's the R?
0: Yeah. Sports writers is what I guess I put the R as.
1: Oh.
0: Yeah. WR writers. I don't have it wrote out. So I just put Tennessee sports writers. They were not, they're not in that poll. And I was a little bit shocked by that. So what do you think about this one?
2: I think that, first of all, Tigers going to come in with sharp teeth. They're embarrassed from last week. But the Cavaliers carry swords, meaning they've got a passing game, which sometimes they don't have, but they've got a good one.
0: Mm-hmm.
2: They can run the football, and they're gonna be able to hit you, just like Lexington. You've got two Titans here knocking the stuffing out of each other. And, again, a close ball game, seven-point difference going with the Cavaliers at home.
0: Walker?
3: Yeah, I think – you know, both of these teams have kind of benefited from their schedule so far, with how it looks on paper. But Crockett, they're rolling right now. Lexington didn't play, I think, up to their standard last week. Crockett, they've just won big in both of their games. It'll be a little bit of a test for them this week, but I have the Cavaliers close.
0: Brandon?
1: I can make a case for either team to win this. Lexington, because they have been tested and they probably learned some lessons last week that's going to make them better going into this week. Crockett has played inferior opponents both weeks, but they beat them the way a great team beats inferior opponents. They have a combined score of 130-0. So they're doing what they need to do. How will they match up against somebody that has the ability to punch them in the mouth and actually do some damage when they make the contact?
0: Mm-hmm.
1: That's going to be the big question here. I'm going with Crockett, 35-28. I think it's going to be close. But 2 points before I yield the floor back to y'all. One, Crockett County's doing a special thing tonight. Since they're on the road next week, it's a special 9/11 commemoration night. And half of their gate is going to go to, I forgot the name of it, Tunnels to Towers or something like that. That is a fund that helps families who are affected by 9/11 and military families who, who they've suffered loss or whatever. And there's going to be fireworks at halftime too. So it's going to be almost like a second homecoming game. The second point is what you were talking about with the sports writer rankings.
0: That I didn't spell correctly.
1: Right. Yeah, you misspelled the initials. That was weird.
0: That's okay. I was trying not to say the whole name, and then I was like, I should have just said the whole name.
1: But last week when I picked Lexington to beat Riverside by a lot, and they only won by 6 points, I got a nice little text message from Coach Frost at Riverside. Said your pick was wrong. And I said, well, technically that's not. No, technically I was right. But at the same time, sports writers are idiots. So I'm going to apply that rule to this of not having Crockett, particularly early
0: in the
1: season.
0: Did you just call yourself an idiot?
1: Oh, yeah.
0: Yes, yeah.
1: I've been married for 14 years. I'm
0: you're ready for that.
1: Yeah.
2: I sent you some dog food. It used to be the thing on Tom Mapes' old show, this dog food. People make picks like that.
0: I like that they read everybody's stuff. Chase, what you got? Who you got?
4: Yeah, I went with Crockett on this one at home. You know, last week people look and see Lexington played a close one with Riverside, you know, rivalry game. Could have been a little bit of a look ahead spot to this game. But I think Crockett, I don't think it'll be a blowout by any means, so I won't go out there and don't send me anything. But I'll say they take care of business by about 10 points.
0: They won't know where to find you.
4: Yeah,
0: we got
4: good.
0: You hidden.
4: Good.
0: We will. Jared, how you got in this one?
5: I got Crockett. I mean, they've done what they've done against inferior opponents, as Brandon mentioned. And speaking of, I'm glad Brandon said it, because they are idiots. at least the ones in Central and East Tennessee. Love everyone over there. But they haven't really had to throw the ball much this season. I mean, Burgess is 7 of 8 on the year. He has 8 passing attempts through 2 games. 7 of his completions have been for

0: or five of his seven completions have been for touchdowns as well. They're hopping on the back of DK Woods and saying, take me to the promised land. So much behind that offensive line. He's already over 200 yards rushing on the season and six or more touchdowns, I believe. That front is going to be very hard to get through for Crockett County. This will be their first test, but if Lexington wants a shot, they're going to have to make Crockett throw the ball a little bit and let Burgess work a little bit in that backfield. But I do have Crockett County behind that offensive line and DK Woods. Jeremy?
1: Same. I pick Crockett County. Be interesting to see if Lexington can jump out on them early to see how they respond to being down for the first time all season. But I think just the experience and Woods in the backfield, if they do go to throw on the football, they're capable of doing that. And I pick Crockett County. It'd be a good game. I like the one score, 10 point, somewhere in that range, but not a blowout by any stretch. But Crockett County gets the win tonight.
0: Luke?
2: Yeah, this is going to be a tough game. It's, you know, everybody said it. You could go one way or the other. I'm leaning to Lexington, much like the reason I lean to Milan. I'm looking to catch up in the points because, again, you could really call this one either way. So I'm going Lexington because I knew all y'all would pick Crockett County.
0: Robin?
3: Crockett County by possibly three touchdowns.
0: Okay.
4: Wow. Okay.
3: Yeah.
0: For me,
3: anybody wants to send a letter, that's fine.
0: What, 1729 Nayland? Is that where they need to send
3: that's
0: it?
3: That's where they need to send it. Yeah, okay. Definitely.
0: Make sure they address it to Dean Elliott.
3: Dean Elliott, he's the guy that goes through all the mail first.
0: That's right. That's right.
3: He's our security blanket.
0: For me, this is another tough one. I like I said, we've got some really good games on here this week. I went back and forth on it for a while. I thought Lexington last week played about as bad as you could. They had a ton of turnovers. They didn't play well. At the very beginning of the game, the kickoff hit the up man. Riverside gets the ball back. They had a pick. I mean, it was just as bad as it could get. Riverside played really well. I think that's some of the reason it was that close. And also, I thought Riverside was better up front. With that being said, I think that did more good for Lexington than had they won by 30. I think that showed them, hey, you've got to be ready to play. And Riverside hit them in the mouth. I think Crockett County is going to do the same. I think Lexington will be ready for it. But the fact that Crockett County has so much bulletin board material, they're not really getting any love. Lexington's getting the love on the state level, at least. They're playing this game at home. They're a pretty good team. They're bringing back a lot. I'm sure everybody here knows this, but they're bringing back a lot from last year. A lot of guys that contributed to last year's team. I think in Alamo tonight, with everything going on in a great environment, probably going to be a ton of people there. I like Crockett County to win. I do think it's going to be a good game. I just think Crockett County in the fourth quarter, maybe it's a tie game early in the fourth quarter, but I like Crockett County by about 10 or so in this game. So give me the Cavaliers to win at home and move to 3-0 and pick up a big region win. And if you look at it in this region, this game right here can end up being a big deciding factor on some seeding at the top of that region, depending on how everything else goes down the stretch. But of course, we'll have that game for you tonight. Dan Hughes and Ronnie Hughes on the Lexington High School NFHS page. Be sure to tune in tonight, 6:30, for coverage, unless it gets delayed, just like everybody else. Lexington at Crockett County. Really excited about that one. Next up, Beach is in Paris tonight, taking on Henry County. Now, Henry County's coming off a loss last week to Giles County. I think every single one of us that picked Henry County to win that game. Maybe one person picked Giles County. I can't remember. But coming off that loss, they did have the win against Haywood. But Henry County looking to be bounce back tonight against Beach, Jeremy, to go ahead and take that one away.
1: Yeah, Henry County, just talk about a real Jekyll and Hyde team this year. As good as we looked against Haywood, looked equally as terrible against Giles County. Just couldn't move the football, couldn't do anything. I give Giles County credit. They got some athletes. They're big. They're fast. Their running back was like 6'2", 205, ran downhill all night long. But Henry, I don't know what happened, but we just looked horrible last week. And so got another tough challenge tonight against Beach. They are always loaded. They've got a wide receiver that's a junior that's got several offers from some big programs. They've got a running back that's already ran for 400 yards this season in two games. And so, if week one Henry County shows up,

0: it'll be a good football game to watch, and Henry County has a shot. If week two Henry County shows up, it's going to be a very long night for the Patriots. And so we're hoping team from week one is here. And the advantage, a lot of our kids who, you know, aren't old school like me, don't see our traditional rivals as rivals. They see this beach game as the biggest rivalry game we've got this season. So I'm hoping that that fuels them to, for the motivation they need tonight to play well. But like I said, it's going to be a tough challenge for it. I picked Henry County to win at home, but we're going to have to play extremely, extremely well and not have the issues we had last week against Giles County to have any shot at them tonight.
1: Brandon, we'll go to you here.
2: I took Henry County too, 28-24. Simply because, kind of like what Jeremy said, like, I like what they did in week one. And I think Haywood proved last week that they are, again, I mean, we're going to see this week, they're going to win the region championship again this year. But even better than just simply winning a not great region, they are one of the better teams around this area. And Henry County beat them. And I'm banking on whichever the one that would be the good team. I've never actually read Jekyll and Hyde, so I'm not sure which is which. But I'm hoping the better version shows up this week.
1: Yeah. Coach?
3: Interesting game. I would have bet, and I didn't bet money, but I would have last week on Henry County.
1: He didn't say that on the show. Go ahead.
3: Giles County played well.
1: No betting
3: Henry
1: lines.
3: County, Jeremy's right. I agree with you. Dr. Jekyll and Mr. Hyde are very appropriate. And I don't know. I do know that Jalen Hurd no longer plays at Beach, so that the guy that played at UT, Baylor, and the 49ers. So that's a good thing.
2: Yeah, he's been gone for like 14 years.
3: Yeah, he's been gone for a long time. I know that about. I know they can score, but they don't always score when they should. They've got some inconsistencies, too. White Knuckler, 5 points, and I'm going to stay with my Henry County team.
1: Walker?
4: I kind of took a page out of Luke's book this week. I went with Beach. No other reason than I kind of thought everyone would go with Henry County. I mean, it'll be a really tough road trip for Beach, but I'm just Beach in a close one tonight.
1: Chase?
5: Yeah, I originally went with Beach, and then I had second thoughts. I was like, I think this Henry County team will bounce back from last week and get back in the winning column.
1: Luke?
6: Yeah, don't follow my philosophies on a lot of things like that. you end up in the last place in your fantasy leagues if you do that too much. I think last week was the kick in the pants that Henry County needed. Sometimes you need a game like that where things go wrong and you end up on the losing side because that forces you to focus for the weeks ahead, get your head back in the game, and I think they're going to recover fine this week, and they'll come out on top.
1: Robin?
7: I struggle with this one, too. I agree. I expect to see a lot better effort out of Henry County, but I'm going Beach.
1: Jared?
8: Yeah, I got burned on this one last year when they played, so I'm taking Henry County.
1: Yeah, this is another one. I'm just going to keep echoing it. We got a great list of games this week, and this is another one I think is going to be a good game. I'm simply going with Henry County because I think coming off a loss, they're going to bounce back. They're at home. It's a great place to play a football game, by the way, a high school football game, one of the great environments in West Tennessee. I like Henry County to win this one tonight in Paris and pick up a big win over Beach. And, of course, Jeremy, I know you would love for folks to listen in and also watch the tape delay broadcast back tomorrow as well.
0: Absolutely. Griffin's out tonight, so Sam McDaniel, we do basketball together. So Sam will be in the booth with me, but 6:30 airtime, can watch the replay tomorrow. They usually post it around 8 o'clock, 9 o'clock in the morning. But need a big crowd at Patriot Stadium. The crowd last week was a little bit disappointing as well. Not sure what was going on. I know it was hot. It's going to be hot again tonight, but need a good crowd tonight in Henry County to help the Patriots be the 12th man if we need them to be. So
1: they could put a couple of sprinklers down at the bottom of the grandstands and just shoot them up at everybody. Yeah. Just let them, you know, casually hit people while they're going up. That's a good idea. I mean, it's a pretty good idea.
3: Well,
1: like a little mist,
3: Sprinkles Park. You know, they have hoses and you spray the whole crowd.
2: When they bring the elementary kids out right before school.
1: Yeah. I think it's a good idea. Did Union City put that into their new stadium build?

0: Robin?
1: No.
0: Oh, okay.
1: No, they had to cut something. Yeah. So that's what they cut.
0: That's what they cut.
2: Well, the misters.
0: We do have a radio game only tonight, Christian County, Kentucky at McKenzie. I'll be the first to tell you I know nothing about Christian County, Kentucky. I know McKenzie's good, and that's all I know. So I'll pick first. I'll go McKenzie. Brandon, how you feel about this one?
3: Yeah, I went McKenzie 42-14, and I was just being nice to Christian County because I was trying to be neighborly to them.
0: Okay. Yeah. I was waiting on you to say be a Christian.
4: Yeah. McKenzie here for me. I think this is the easiest one of the 10 games. So, McKenzie.
0: Jared?
5: Yeah, I got McKenzie. If I remember correctly from last year, this one wasn't close. Mm-hmm.
0: Luke?
2: Got McKenzie all the way. You don't have to know anything about Christian County. McKenzie's a good ball team.
0: Robin and Jeremy? McKenzie?
1: McKenzie.
0: Yeah, McKenzie over here?
6: McKenzie big. All right. In Christian County, evidently they haven't consolidated the two schools, or they'd have a better football team.
3: That's the other school.
6: There's another school in that county. We played them when they were still split at South Gibson, okay. And they weren't very good.
0: Yeah. Well, our 10th game, because we did have one more game we could pick. This is outside of the network, but TCA is at USJ tonight. And I want to talk about this one. Two teams in Jackson. USJ looking to bounce back. TCA's gotten off to a 2-0 start. Walker, you've been a little high on the Lions this year. I've heard you talk about you feel good about TCA this year.
7: I do.
0: So go ahead and tell us about this game.
7: Man, it's tough. But I think USJ, they come in with 26 seniors, I believe. They're super experienced. A home game for USJ. You can kind of, I think, throw all analytics out for this game. An early Division II rivalry game. We don't really get those a whole lot, mm-hmm. but I'm super excited to hear about this one. I obviously won't be able to watch it, but I have USJ in a close one tonight.
0: Coach?
6: They don't like each other, but it's, last year it was a close one. Wound at what, 2-point game, 23-21, something mm-hmm. like that. You got TCA was able to reload. You know, everybody thought they graduated some talent. USJ's got the talent. Whoever executes all the good cliches will pass them. I'm going to go, though, with USJ again in a white note.
0: Brandon?
3: I'm taking USJ, too. But, I mean, with TCA, back in the spring, I was on TCA's campus, and I saw Coach Bowling, and they were about spring ball was starting a week or two later. And I asked him, I said, who are your backs going to be? He's like, dude, I was hoping you'd tell me. So they only lost four seniors on both sides of the ball, and it was the same four guys. But it was those four guys were the main ones who did everything. So they've been trying to replace everything. But against Dresden, who apparently is way down this year, and against Memphis Business Academy, who is apparently way down from compared to last year that beat TCA 50-34 last year, TCA has done what, like I was talking about with Crockett earlier, done what good teams do.
0: Mm-hmm.
3: But USJ is about two or three levels better than both of those teams. And they're mad.
0: Yeah, they're coming off a loss. Yeah.
3: Yes. So they're not going to want to take another loss. And I was under the goalpost last year when USJ kicked the field goal to win with like 10 seconds left. And I don't know if TCA is going to be able to keep it close that late this year. So I'm taking USJ 27-20.
0: Chase?
4: Yeah, I went with USJ as well. I think it will be a very competitive game like all of these will be this week. And like you said, 2-point game last year. I see it being close again this year, but went with USJ at home.
0: Jared?
5: I went with TCA in this one. I just think, you know, they did what they're supposed to do against two inferior opponents. Yes, USJ is going to be mad, and you do get a rivalry, kind of a Division II rivalry in this one, I think. Correct me if I'm wrong. But a rivalry that's close. But this TCA team, just kind of up and coming. They got a lot of juniors and sophomores on this roster that are already playing above what people thought they would. So I'm going to go with TCA on this one.
0: Jeremy?
8: I picked USJ. Just no reason, really. Just USJ at home sounded good to me. And so that's why I
0: picked on it.
2: Yeah, this game ended on a field goal late last year, and the visiting team came out on top. I want it to happen again. As a former kicker, I love it when games come down to field goals. So.

0: I've got TCA to win this one in a close one.
1: Robin?
2: Can't pick against my boy, Darren Bolin. It's very tough to do. He's a guy that won four state titles at Union City and has no landmark named after him. Should, but he doesn't. But yeah, I think it's, I like Darren Bolin. It's the pound it. It's basically going to be midline as much as you want. We'll see if USJ can stop it. It should be a good game. I think it'll be a really good game.
1: See, those other people don't, the other people don't know where to send you a letter, but Darren Bolin knows where to find you. So that was probably,
2: he got my number. He can call me.
1: He probably is. That's probably a smart pick.
2: Well, and he's also probably saying, oh, why did you pick me?
3: And Trinity last year, this year, they lost their dudes. Everyone that their offense ran through last year that, you know, that it was coached super well. I mean, they tore Jackson Christian apart last year with how well they were coaching, how well they ran that offense. I think they lost all of those dudes that kind of ran that offense. So just another reason why I think USJ might pull away close.
1: I think if both teams were undefeated, I would think about TCA because I think TCA is pretty good. But USJ lost last week to ECS. They're at home again. I just like them to bounce back. I don't really think there's many times you see USJ dropping, you know, two or three games in a row. I just like USJ to win this one. Big win for them tonight at home. One other game. I know we're going a little bit long, but we have to bring it up. There's so many good games. South Gibson and Chester County are playing tonight, and I think that that's got more potential than what people think. I don't know if anybody in this room agrees, but I think that has potential to be a decent game.
4: Chester's on the rebound.
1: I think so. I mean, the first couple weeks.
4: And they're healthier. It's going to be a good one.
1: Yeah.
4: 3 to 5 point difference. I mean, but I don't know who wins that.
3: And South Gibson probably goes in as pissed off as you can be after losing a mile in last week. Yeah. So.
1: Yeah. Anybody got anything to add about that? And I just think it'd be a good game. I wanted to throw it out there.
5: Yeah, no, I'm riding the Hornets and that was.
6: I was talking to a couple buddies that are on the coaching staff down there, and you know, they were talking. I think Chester County is going to be able to attack the middle of that defense, South Gibson. And if they do win this one, they're staring 3-0, 4-0 into the face going into like a big chunk of region play for them. And if they are able, this is a big momentum setter for the rest of the year. If Chester County can go in and take that one off, then they're sitting good to possibly lock up a late playoff spot in that region.
1: Brandon, it wasn't long ago that Chester County won this region.
7: Yeah.
1: A couple years ago.
7: I was going to say 3 years ago they did.
1: Yeah.
7: 2 years ago, South Gibson went there with a chance to win the region themselves and were up 19-0 in Chester County in the second quarter. And Chester County came back and won the game. I forget what the score was. I think 28-19, 28-0.
4: It was something like that. We had a bad half, second half.
7: That's right. Yeah,
4: and,
7: you were there.
4: They ran all over South Gibson. First half, South Gibson owned it. But that breakaway run at the end of the first half by the quarterback, his name escapes me, he did a good job. And they went in all fired up. You could see momentum change right there. Mm-hmm.
7: And I mean, and let's not forget, I mean, the injuries that have hit South Gibson, mainly with their running back, that severely affected them against Milan. They only got, about 80 yards of offense against Milan last week. Mm-hmm. And then their best lineman, the young Max Pascal, who's getting a few college looks, he's questionable for tonight. He came out of the game in the third quarter with an ankle, or the radio people were speculating it was an ankle. He never came back in. Not sure if he's been in a boot all week at school. And so, if we're picking that, because I was looking at the school at the rankings earlier in the thing, and I had to scroll way down to get to my name. I'm looking for some extra credit by taking Chester County 28-21.
1: Yeah, I think it's gonna be. We don't have that one on our picks, but I do think it's gonna be a great game tonight.
4: Brandon, you're right. Max is very important. Their offensive and defensive line we play. And I'm like you, word out of South Gibson, nobody knows whether he's playing this week or not.
1: And TCA and USJ, South Gibson and Chester County will not be on the network tonight, but we just wanted to talk about those games as those will be big games here in West Tennessee. On the network, though, we'll have Riverside at Union City, ECS at Jackson Christian, Marshall County at Westview, Milan at Huntingdon, Peabody at Gibson County, Lexington at Crockett County, Beach at Henry County, and then on the radio side, Christian County, Kentucky at McKinley.

0: Definitely do that. Put it on Facebook. You guys obviously can text me. You don't have to go to Facebook. But we're definitely looking for the top performance player of the week here. And that's all of West Tennessee. Last week we had somebody from Humboldt win, and we don't cover Humboldt. So it can be anybody. We're trying to highlight some great performances from high school football players here in West Tennessee. And then, of course, if you're watching this on Facebook right now and you want to listen to some of this, maybe you missed some of it, it'll be available tonight at 5:30 over on the Sports 731 Radio Network. You can listen back to that as you head out to your games tonight. So, fun night of action. Really excited about the games we have. And, guys, appreciate you coming on here today as we get ready for week three of high school football here in West Tennessee. So, with that, we'll say, everyone have a great night. Enjoy high school football, and we'll see you next week.
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